0: Across Rhythms.
1: Well, I have a friend called Jan, and he's a youth minister, and he gave me some statistics of evolution happening without a creator. And it's like having a whirlwind tornado going through a junkyard and picking up all the bits and spraying it out and creating a Boeing 747. And he threw a few more sort of statistics like that at me. And it was when I was about 14, I went on a big Christian festival called New Wine. And there, sort of, you know, I wasn't really, I wouldn't have said I was a Christian then. But I went along with an open mind and sort of said, you know, this week, you know, if you're real, come and make yourself relevant to me. And he did, and just came and touched my life there that week. And I was just so happy and filled with joy, and just, yeah, I looked at the stars one night and just sort of looked at it and thought, there's no way that's there by accident. Yeah, God is real.
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2: From the Sky News Centre at 2. Two crew members have been killed after two firefighting helicopters collided while battling a major wildfire west of Athens. Two others survived the crash and were taken to hospital as hundreds of firefighters continue their efforts to bring the blaze under control. Amber heat health alerts have been issued for large parts of England as temperatures are forecast to reach 35 degrees today. The southeast could be hotter than some popular Greek holiday islands, with highs expected into the low 30s across much of central England. Met Office meteorologist Tom Morgan has more.
3: The temperatures will rapidly rise in that strong August sunshine, so turning into an increasingly humid and very hot day in the southeast of England in particular, where temperatures may well approach the mid-30s, but locally 30 to 32 across parts of the Midlands, eastern parts of Wales as well.
2: Andy Burnham says he wants to be in regular contact with the EU about the latest border crisis. 60,000 migrants overwhelmed the Spanish territory of Ceuta in North Africa last week. Nearly all have been returned to Morocco. The European Union's holding crisis talks this week. Greek police say a suspect has confessed after the body of a Scottish woman was discovered inside a suitcase in Athens. Elizabeth Jane Ross from Edinburgh was found dead in the Greek capital last month. In sport, Wales has become the first football association to officially withdraw support for Gianni Infantino's re-election. It follows the loss of confidence in his leadership of FIFA after the botched attempt to sell off stakes in the World Cup. Our correspondent Rob Harris says Wales holds power.
4: The laws of football are set by the body called the International Football Association Board. It's made up of 8 votes, half are held by FIFA, the other 4 by the home UK associations, including Wales. So that gives Wales a lot of clouds.
2: And St Johnstone kicked off their first season back in the Scottish Premiership with a 4-3 victory over Kilmarnock. There was also a positive start for Motherwell as they won.
1: This is Cross Rhythms Plymouth.

was once lost, or I didn't think I was. I didn't know anything about being lost. I was just getting on with my life. I was sexually abused when I was growing up, and I was slowly getting harder and harder to the world and didn't know I was. And then God touched me when I was 28, and he actually spoke to me personally, and I couldn't believe that. Why would God speak to somebody like me? It was just an incredible time, because he said, I really understand why you've hardened your heart, but remember, I died for you. And that just shook me. It really threw me. And since then, he's blessed me. He's healed me of all the past hurts. He's still dealing with some things, but he'll do that as and when.

0: and he's blessed me with a wonderful husband and two gorgeous children. And I just say he can touch anybody. It doesn't matter what you've done, who you are. Even if you're the abuser, he can still touch you if you'll turn to him. He's a wonderful, good God, and he just loves you.
1: Listen and believe.
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as you listen in the Spirit. 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

because we just have to come to the end of ourselves, to the end of that road, for us to fully realize our great need for Him, our great need for His Spirit. And sometimes we don't know God is all we need until God is all we have. So as we sing out these simple words, I will follow you, God, we're giving Him everything.

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3: From the Sky News Centre at 3, two crew members have been killed after two firefighting helicopters collided while battling a major wildfire west of Athens. Two others survived the crash and were taken to hospital as hundreds of firefighters continue their efforts to bring the blaze under control. The fire has already destroyed several homes, with strong winds hampering firefighting operations. Our correspondent Barnaby Papadopoulos has the latest.
4: Search and rescue teams have located the crew of one helicopter. They've been found safe. They were a Greek national and also a British national on board one of those helicopters. And of course, two people on the other helicopter have died. They were a Greek and a Danish national.
3: A new heatwave warning comes into place across most of England this morning. Amber alerts cover the East Midlands, East, South East and London. The EU will hold talks this week after 60,000 migrants overwhelmed the Spanish city of Ceuta. Dozens died trying to get over to the enclave in North Africa. Spanish officials say almost all have now been returned to Morocco. A murder investigation's begun after a man in his 30s was shot dead at a traveller site in Wiltshire. Police were called out to Calcut near Cricklade just after 8 o'clock yesterday morning. A man in his 70s and a woman in her 40s have been arrested. In sport, Wales has become the first football association to officially withdraw support for Gianni Infantino's re-election. It follows the loss of confidence in his leadership of FIFA after the botched attempt to sell off stakes in the World Cup. Prime Minister Andy Burnham says he is not the right person for the job.
5: The plan that was put forward was offensive to many people, football people around the world. It can't be the case that we just move on and forget that. It wasn't acceptable. And as I say, I don't believe he's the right man to lead FIFA forward.
3: And a ceremony fusing Scottish and Indian culture has drawn the Commonwealth Games in Glasgow to a close. More than 1,100 medals were handed out. That's the latest.
1: This is Cross Rhythms Plymouth.

0: 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Across the airwaves.
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0: determined to gain our rightful place in God's world.
1: Very good evening and welcome to Breakthrough Nights. On tonight's show, we are looking at awakening here in the UK. I speak to a man called John McGinley in a moment. He is a co-author of a book called Awaken. The Lord is doing a new thing. Before we get to that, let's focus on Jesus wholeheartedly.

0: Now, a new book was published in August called Awaken, The Lord is Doing a New Thing. And it was by authors Anne Culver and John McGinley. And I'm very pleased to say I have John McGinley on the line to talk to us about this book. John is an experienced church leader who now leads the Myriad program, which inspires and equips everyday people to make disciples and start new church communities. He is also one of the overseers of the Send UK and Ireland, which seeks to mobilise younger generations to live missional lives. Very good evening to you, John.
1: Thank you so much, Jonathan. Great to be with you.
0: Let's jump straight in. I mean, Awaken is really kind of capturing something of the moment, isn't it? Here in the UK, with kind of news of the quiet revival statistics, perhaps the States with things like Charlie Kirk's, sad death and stuff, but certainly Christianity, revival, awakening, those kinds of words are much more on the tips of the tongues outside of the church walls as well as within it. And so this book kind of comes at a very timely moment.
1: Yeah, and actually that really is what we felt called to write about. We started 18 months ago, obviously, because books take that long to produce. But even at that point, we just felt a conviction from the Lord that we were to try to put something in people's hands that would enable them to engage with what he was doing. So I think the danger is that we see all the reports, which are really encouraging, and we should definitely rejoice. But the danger is we then go, I'm not quite sure what I'm meant to do with that. Mm. I'm not quite seeing it where I am. Is this happening? What do I do with this? And so the book is really a book for its time, trying to give something to the church to equip it to engage with what we're beginning to see God is doing.
0: I'll ask you in a minute in terms of some of the practical advice or how you think churches should be getting prepared, that kind of thing. But first of all, what do you believe is awakening?
1: Yeah, I think it's really interesting. I think there are two things happening at the same time. First of all, in the culture around us, there is suddenly a spiritual hunger, a sense of the souls of people awakening and saying, I'm looking for something beyond what I've experienced already. You know, the people who've written more than we have about this would say that secularism has had a really good go and it's run its course and people are beginning to realize its promises are empty. And alongside that, there is a sense of the economic and political situation, really feeling that there isn't much hope in that. The challenges internationally of conflict and climate change. And people are saying, well, who can offer me any hope? And so people are awakening. And because this is primarily in a younger generation, they haven't ever really rejected Christianity. So for them, as they look for an answer, they look to the church or look to scripture, just feeling, I'm going to read the Bible. I'm going to try and find something beyond what I've experienced so far because it's new. And so I think that's what's happening in the culture. Alongside that, in the church, those young people, young adults who are still part of church, and there were a small percentage before COVID, they're beginning to say, I don't just want to repeat my parents' generation. I don't just want to carry on with the church as it is. I want to live all in. I want a fully leaded version of the Christian faith, and they're willing to be bold in their witness, to be really passionate in prayer and worship. Youth groups are saying we don't have to entertain our young people anymore. They want to come for Bible study and to pray all night and to worship. And so there's these two movements that are happening at the same time, I think. And so what we're seeing is we're seeing that, you know, the quiet revival stats say 4% of 16 to 25-year-olds before COVID engaged monthly with church. Now it's 16%. And Bible sales growing by 89% over the last 5 years. And so I think that these two things are coming together. And the church as a whole has an opportunity now to say, okay, how do we engage with what God is doing?
0: As I understand it, one of the interesting stats, maybe significant, is that by and large, it's a large proportion of young men who are responding, more so than young women. Why do you think that is? And do you think, I mean, assuming God is involved in all of this, why he's doing something that's stirring particularly and connecting with young men?
1: So I think the really interesting thing is that church history tells us that God often uses the moments of history where there are crises in order to break in. And so what I understand in terms of the young men piece is that there, in that particular group of people, there is a unique question, crisis, angst around who am I? Is there a cause to follow? Is there something to really invest in and give myself to? And for them, as the research is showing, they are being drawn to the versions of the church that have a really clear and confident sense of who they are and what they're calling people to. Now, that really interestingly is on the two ends of the spectrum quite often. So it's Catholic and Orthodox that are really clear, and then also Evangelical and Pentecostal. And so where there is a call to follow Jesus Christ and to really devote yourself to the Christian faith, and to find yourself in that as a young man, that particularly is proving really attractive to them. Now, God is using that. He's working across all the different age ranges and genders. But at the same time, that is a really uniquely interesting piece, because they were the one constituency that was almost the most resistant to the Christian faith before.

0: humility and a garment of praise instead of a spirit of despair. This nameless, faceless generation, this army of the Lord, will be called oaks of righteousness, a planting of the Lord for the display of His splendor. They will rebuild the ancient ruins and restore the places long devastated. They will renew the ruined cities that have been devastated for generations. This is the hour of an awakening of a generation of an army of the Lord.
1: Let me ask you a question too. I guess this is part of the messiness of it as well. In America, with Charlie Kirk's assassination, it kind of highlights an increasing move and response, if you like, to Christianity. But it's also kind of woven into fear of loss of conservative values, kind of political agendas, those kinds of elements, and can become, I guess... A cultural Christianity, trying to reclaim that kind of... And here in the UK, not as much as that, perhaps, but we do have, like, the Unite the Kingdom, Tommy Robinson. There is an element of concern, if you like, of loss of traditional values slash which Christianity would epitomize. Is there a challenge here of what is genuine awakening and revival and what is connected to cultural Christianity?
2: I think there really is. And so I think on both the left and the right, there is a real danger that the church and the Christian message ends up hijacked by a particular other agenda. But as I said before, church history tells us that it is often in the moments of cultural crisis that God breaks in. So I think that the reason that we're writing this book is to say, let's make sure that we're calling people to Jesus and to a devotion to Him. Let's not let them get hijacked for that. The route in may well be that they're coming because of a sense of loss, fear, looking for something that what they've already explored hasn't offered them. But our challenge as the church is not just to assimilate to those movements, and whether it's Christian nationalism or a sense of overly compassionate desire to affirm culture on the left, but actually it's to say, let's call you to Jesus. And even though the headlines from such things as Unite the Kingdom have really grabbed the political headlines, the thing that is beginning to be picked up by secular journalists is that people are having spiritual encounters during this time.
1: Right.
2: It isn't just they've gone on a march because of fear. It's, no, I sought God and I encountered Him. And they're literally at times just walking into church, having become a Christian all by themselves, having read scripture all by themselves, having looked online for resources and really been discipled, even as it were, online. And they're coming into church really engaged spiritually. So it definitely isn't just a cultural awakening. There is genuine work of the Spirit this time.
1: Let's turn to look at how churches are responding then. Growth in itself is a challenge, isn't it? And learning how to manage that. But then what comes with that? So what are the kind of advice and kind of key things you're trying to say to churches at this time?
2: Yeah, the first thing that we're saying, and it is clear in the book, is that this is for every generation. So this is a church movement. This isn't just a young people's movement. And the really interesting thing is that unlike previous generations, this generation are not rejecting relationship with older generations. They're actually really hungry for it. The challenge for us, certainly in my generation, I'm in my 50s, is that we've grown up in a church that has been fairly passive and structured and unchanging. And the version and the pattern and the structure of that church is not what will enable us to disciple these young people effectively. A couple of things just to pick up on that. First of all, is that they're coming in spiritually alive and they're looking for those that are spiritually alive. And so that challenges us to really, for us to be living wholeheartedly in our faith and full of the Holy Spirit. Secondly, they are coming from outside the church. They have no background. And so this is one of the messages we're really keen to bring forward, which is the Bible has to be at the heart of this, because they don't have the inherited foundation from having grown up within the church. So we have to be those who are confident in reading scripture, in talking, and opening up the Christian faith. And the last thing is if you imagine a young adult who's just come to faith, having lived without any knowledge of Jesus in their lives, they're going to come with some brokenness. They're often going to come with some experience of trauma, some struggles in life, maybe even some spiritual attachments that are not healthy. And what is it that's going to enable them to come from this initial encounter with Jesus, where they've come alive and they're convinced of him, to actually live that out wholeheartedly for the rest of their lives? I think it's going to be communities, intergenerational communities, that aren't just coming for a Bible study once a week, but are actually really loving them, loving one another, sharing life, and going on a journey with them, so that when they hit the bumps in the road, when they've got questions, they know that they can come round, talk it out, have somebody who's with them. And so I really think that in this encouraging report of the Quiet Revival, there is a challenge to the church, which is, actually, church, you didn't do anything to produce this. It's God on the move, and it's the culture of our nation changing. But we are going to have to change. We're going to have to go on a journey in order to be ready to really engage with what God is doing.

0: 60s, early 70s with the Jesus movement. And we had thousands of young people, particularly in America, but also here in the UK, come into Christ. But they came from generally out of the hippie movement. And as I understand it, the church struggled with responding to what they looked like. So a famous quote from a guy called John Smith, who we play on Cross Rhythms occasionally, was that the church judged them by the length of their hair and the fact they had no shoes on. And they missed a real opportunity, if you like, to capitalize on the momentum of that. And that is one of the challenges. Similarly with contemporary music, rock and roll was of the devil for quite a while within the church's mindset towards it. So it struggles where the culture might be different to what church culture is at the time. Do you think we're different now? Do you think we can respond better now?
1: Yeah, well, we're really hoping and praying that we can, but I think that the danger is exactly how you describe it, Jonathan, because we've been formed in this pattern of church for decades. And we're in church at the moment because we like it this way. And it has worked for us to a degree. And so therefore that sustained our faith. The challenge is that as these young adults and young people come in, they're going to come with all of their mess, and they're going to come, as I said, in a different way. So I'd love to just tell one story an example of what do we do about this? Young man, he is a gamer, as many young men are. He's playing a video game every night for hours, because this is the world he interacts with his friends online with. Again, most of us don't understand that. Secondly, that game is set in hell. And what leads him to Christ is he starts to think, I spend all of this time on this game. I wonder what hell is really like. Okay, so he goes into an AI bot and he says, where do I find out about what hell is really like? And that bot says, go and read the Bible and go to church. And so he reads the Bible, reads some verses that this bot is telling him to read about this, discovers the reality and the threat of hell without knowing Christ, and gives his life to Christ. Walks into a church having started to read the Bible, and then says to them, okay, what do I do? And what they're realizing is just having him come on a Sunday and joining their Bible study group isn't going to deal with all his stuff. He's got so many questions that they don't normally ask. He's got issues in other areas of his life that don't line up with the Christian faith. And yet God has said, I'm trusting you with this young man. So I think that what we say in the book is that it's not about programs, and it's not about coming up with the latest idea on how to solve this discipleship issue. It's actually about our hearts and just being able to posture them before God, which is saying, you're on the move. I don't really know how to do this, Lord, but if you are willing to help me, then I'm willing to say yes. I'm willing for you to put your love in my heart for the people you're calling me to reach and to reach out to. I'm willing to change and adapt, as it were, within the life of the church. And our suggestion is that it's not likely that we have to change the whole of church overnight, but we're going to have to create spaces where we really choose to put them first, to love them, not just those that are coming in, but actually to reach out and to connect with our culture in a fresh way, because we now know that they are open when they weren't before. So it's a heart posture that is in humility, willing to repent, seek God, surrender, ask him to work in us, and then ask him to show us how we're called to serve him. And I think the Jesus Revolution and the film is just a great example of that, because even though not the whole church didn't get it right, some were willing to have that posture, to take the risk, to follow the Lord, and it made such a difference.

0: final question, really, and this might not be a fair question, but just interested if you've got any thoughts or discernment on this. What do you think is next? Where do you think this is going to go? Are we talking here about early adopters, if you like? People who've found the iPhone first type thing, and then everybody picks up on it. What do you think is going to happen in, say, the coming 12 months or next few years?
1: So I think that what we're seeing is fine for the Bible Society to call their report the Quiet Revival, but it isn't revival. It is much more of awakening. Rich Wilson, who we quote in the book from the Fusion Movement, says that we are in the grip of a slow awakening. And I think it's really helpful because it says, this is something, God is doing something and things are shifting, but it's slow at the moment and it's not everywhere. And I had a moment, I'm going to confess something now, in which I was watching Clarkson's Farm on the television. And there, Jeremy Clarkson, the petrol head, is now a farmer. And what I'm watching is when it becomes harvest time, he and everybody becomes obsessed with harvest. They adjust the whole of their lives. He drives a tractor through the night to bring it in at the right time. Everybody is on board. And as I'm watching this, I feel the Holy Spirit just fall on me and say, harvest is coming. Are we willing to do what he does, which is to learn how to do this? So I think that what we're seeing are the first fruits of the harvest that is going to come. And the reason why it's so important we begin to engage is because we've got to get ready for harvest. We've got to learn how to shape church in new ways. We've got to plant new churches. We've got to empower new leaders. We've got to grow in confidence in sharing our faith because there is a harvest to bring in. But it's a slow start. And I think God's kindness in that is that he's just getting us ready. But certainly what I'm hearing from the prophetic voices in our nation, certainly what I'm seeing in church history, is so often God begins to work in those early signs, and then he invites the church to say, will you step up? Will you join in with that? The aim of the book is to give people something in their hand to help them do that. The best feedback that we had was from a church leader who said, now I've got something that I can use to have a conversation with God about as to what he's asking of me as a church leader, and something that we as a church can have a conversation about so that everybody can begin to engage and think and pray this through. And we were thrilled with that because that really is the posture of what we're offering, which is just something to serve people at what we believe is a significant time.
0: Fascinating. So it's decision time all round. There's initial decisions for some entering into salvation, but then there's decisions for the church and those who've been walking with God and how they respond during this season as well. John, it's been great to interview you, talk to you and hear what you're carrying there. Thank you very much for sharing it.
1: Thanks so much, Jonathan.

That was Jake Hamilton and The Anthem, in brackets, For Such a Time as This. We come to the end of Breakthrough Nights, pretty much. If you want to get a hold of the book that John McGinley has written along with Anne Culver, it's called Awaken, : The Lord is Doing a New Thing. We'll go out tonight with this one.

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2: From the Sky News Centre at 4, a British national is reported to be among survivors after two Greek firefighting helicopters crashed, killing two other people. The helicopters collided in mid-air on Sunday as crews fought a major wildfire west of the capital, Athens. Andy Burnham says he wants to be in regular touch with the EU about the latest border crisis. 60,000 migrants overwhelmed the Spanish territory of Ceuta in North Africa late last week. Nearly all have been returned to Morocco. The European Union's holding crisis talks this week. Spanish MET Juan Fernando López Aguiar says his country needs solidarity.
3: We have an external border of the whole of the European Union with the African continent, with the Kingdom of Morocco. And Morocco has an association agreement with Europe. So it's time that we enforce that association agreement and we demand responsibility from Moroccan authority.
2: Amber heat health alerts have been issued for large parts of England as temperatures are forecast to reach 35 degrees today. Health officials are warning the heat could put extra pressure on the NHS and pose a risk to older people. Greek police say a suspect has confessed after the body of a Scottish woman was discovered inside a suitcase in Athens. Elizabeth Jane Ross from Edinburgh was found dead in the Greek capital last month. Wales has become the first football association to officially withdraw support for Gianni Infantino's re-election. It follows the loss of confidence in his leadership of FIFA after he botched an attempt to sell off stakes in the World Cup. UEFA have threatened Infantino with legal action. Our correspondent Rob Harris says Wales holds power in the world of football.
4: The laws of football are set by the body called the International Football Association Board. It's made up of 8 votes, half are held by FIFA, the other 4 by the home UK associations, including Wales. So that gives Wales a lot of clout.
2: And Motherwell have started the Scottish Premiership season with a 2-1 win away to Hibs. St Johnstone marked their return to the top flight with a 4-3 victory.
0: This is Cross Rhythms Plymouth.

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1: In September 97, I was recovering from major cancer surgery. And we'd come to church. It was a beautiful autumn morning. And my husband said, "Do you feel well enough to walk home?" I said, "Yes, I'd love to." So we took it slowly, and we were sort of looking around, you know. Then what I saw was a shaft of sunlight. I thought, "Isn't that lovely?" And because it was a beautiful morning, and I realised from the corner of my eye, this shaft of light was walking with us, moving as we moved. So I said to my husband, "Gil, stop." And he stopped. And I said, "Look at this light." And it was about 3 feet wide, very long, beautiful shaft of golden light, full of rainbow colours. It was really lovely, and it was with us right the way till we got home.

0: And, you know, it was what we needed. You know what it's like after cancer surgery. You get down in the dumps and you feel, well, am I ever going to get well again? It was a boost we needed because, yes, he's there. He is there. And it's true.
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2: From the Sky News Centre at 5, Wales has become the first football association to officially withdraw support for Gianni Infantino's re-election as FIFA president. It follows his botched attempt to sell off stakes in the World Cup following a backlash from several federations, including UEFA. Two crew members have been killed after two firefighting helicopters collided while battling a major wildfire west of Athens. Two others survived the crash and were taken to hospital as hundreds of firefighters continue their effort to bring the blaze in Greece under control. The Prime Minister says de-escalation of the war with Iran will help protect the public from the rising cost of living. Andy Burnham's repeated his pledge to give more help to struggling families. Labour's pointed to rail fares, groceries and petrol prices as causes for concern. Speaking in Dover, the PM made this promise.
3: I will keep a close eye on any profiteering through this crisis. I would, of course, bring in measures to achieve that. More broadly, we need to see a de-escalation, and that's been the UK position. We've worked hard with all sides, and we hope that an agreement can be reached.
2: Ariana Grande's representative says she plans to take a break from public-facing work and the scrutiny that brings. It comes after it was announced the Wicked star pulled out of next year's London stage production of Sunday in the Park with George. Amber heat health alerts have been issued for large parts of England as temperatures are forecast to reach 35 degrees today. Highs are expected into the low 30s across much of central England. Met Office meteorologist Tom Morgan has more detail.
4: The temperatures will rapidly rise in that strong August sunshine, so turning into an increasingly humid and very hot day in the southeast of England in particular, where temperatures may well approach the mid-30s, but locally 30 to 32 across parts of the Midlands, eastern parts of Wales as well.
2: And Motherwell have started the Scottish Premiership season with a 2-1 win away to Hibs. St Johnstone marked their return to the top flight with a 4-3 victory over Kilmarnock. That's the latest.
0: This is Cross Rhythms Plymouth.
5: I didn't choose, I was chosen, didn't discover, I was shown, when I was lost, I was called,

choose. I was chosen, didn't discover. I was shown when I was lost. I was called. That's why this

0: believe in God because a year ago he took me off the streets, away from a life of drugs and just all sorts of weird monstrosities. And one day a guy come up to me called Jack. I'll never forget him. He was telling me he'd been a Christian 28 years, and I thought, this is going to be the usual spiel. He says, I'm not here to condemn you. And that surprised me, because when you're on the streets, all you seem to wear sometimes is a lot of condemnation. But that did surprise me, and I turned and I says, well, what are you here for? And he said, just to do what Christ would have done. I says, what's that? I treat you like a person. And he come round, kept on just talking to me a few weeks. He'd take me and give for a cup of coffee. And one day I just said, and I says, there's something more to this, isn't there? And I just burst in tears in front of him. And I knew at that time, it was just at that point that God was touching my life, and I thought, yeah, I want him. I mean, if someone had told me 2 years ago, just as little as that, that they were a Christian, I would have belted him. But now, and God's made me realise that there's no need to be lonely. You may have all this so-called power, but it's not the right kind of power to have. All you need is a belief in God himself, belief in the cross that Christ died on, and you've got everything. I mean, I'm taking the biggest step ever for me, and that's getting baptised. I'm looking forward to it.
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2: From the Sky News Centre at 6, Wales has become the first football association to officially withdraw support for Gianni Infantino's re-election as FIFA president. It follows his botched attempt to sell off stakes in the World Cup. UEFA has threatened him with legal action. Our sports correspondent Rob Harris says Wales holds great power.
3: The laws of football are set by the body called the International Football Association Board. It's made up of 8 votes, half are held by FIFA, the other 4 by the home UK associations, including Wales. So that gives Wales a lot of clout.
2: Officials warned of a critical night on the Greek tourist island of Kefalonia following huge wildfires. A British national survived a crash between 2 firefighting helicopters near Athens, which killed 2 people. Donald Trump suggested fresh peace talks with Iran will begin this afternoon while giving reasons for calling off strikes yesterday.
4: I was asked to by Saudi Arabia, by UAE, and by Qatar, and by Iran. It would have been a massive attack. We're all set to go, but when the allies ask to call it off, you gotta sort of say, well, let's see.
2: Speaking on board Air Force One, he claims US forces would have carried out the biggest attack since World War II, but scrapped it in favour of diplomacy. The president also reiterated an emerging deal would include a reopening of the Strait of Hormuz. Ariana Grande's team says the singer's to take a break from public-facing work following the scrutiny it brings. She's pulled out of a London stage production due to open next year. Amber heat health alerts kick in for 8 regions of England later as temperatures are forecast to hit 34 degrees Celsius again. Meanwhile, a survey's found more than 1 in 10 homes living under hosepipe bans plan to ignore the restrictions. And St Johnstone earned a 4-3 victory over Kilmarnock in the Scottish Premiership. Motherwell beat Hibs 2-1. That's the latest. I'm Thaisa Silver.
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How can you refuse him now? How can you turn away from his eye? 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
8: From the Sky News Centre at 7, Wales has withdrawn support for Gianni Infantino's re-election as FIFA president. It's the first football association to do so following his failed attempt to sell off stakes in the World Cup, which sparked huge backlash. Former FA chief executive Mark Palios says the worrying direction taken by the governing body was evident at this summer's tournament.
9: FIFA acknowledged that you could have a secondary market in tickets. Well, that's a gift to the touts. Then you had things like the spectacle itself with the hydration breaks, some of which were not necessary. So you're already seeing fans being turned into customers.
8: Donald Trump says fresh talks with Iran will begin this afternoon. The US president claims a plan was in place for America to carry out the biggest attack since World War II, but opted for further negotiations. Analysis suggests almost £200,000 worth of fuel has been stolen from pumps every day since February. Cases of people filling up and not paying jumped 20%. Ariana Grande is to take a break from public life when her tour ends. Her representative says it follows endless public scrutiny. Anna Bates reports.
10: The announcement comes days after she released a music video for new single Petal, which sparked comments online about her health. It's something the Wicked star addressed previously back in 2023.
11: I think we should be gentler and less comfortable commenting on people's bodies, no matter what.
10: She's pulled out of next year's London production of Sunday in the Park with George. Her tour brings a 10-night residency to the O2 beginning next week.
8: Commonwealth Games in Glasgow have officially drawn to a close. 215 gold medals were handed out over the 11 days. And St Johnstone celebrated a 4-3 victory over Kilmarnock as they kicked off their first season back in the Scottish Premiership. Motherwell won 2-1 away to Hibs. That's the latest. I'm Thadisil.
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Trust Fall is the second album from Stephen Stanley. A fusion of atmospheric rock textures with raw, honest songwriting. It's a powerful release for anyone unsure of what comes next in life. It's both a confession and an invitation to sit in the space between brokenness and breakthrough. And a reminder that sometimes the greatest strength is found in surrender.

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0: Ray spends a second week at number one with Joy. And there are three new entries, including this one from Taylor Hill. The Cross Rhythm's Top 10. 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

I'm Arthur Good, and today I'm going to reveal to you the secret to happiness. Well, okay, maybe a secret to happiness. It's kindness. In a world obsessed with self-improvement, chasing success and wealth and personal fulfillment, it often feels like happiness gets lost in it all. But what if the answer isn't found in material gain or achievements? Research suggests that kindness, a simple act of giving without expecting something in return, might be the key to lasting joy. Science has long studied the link between generosity and well-being. When we perform an act of kindness, whether it's holding the door open or complimenting a stranger or donating to a cause, we activate the brain's reward system. Neuroscientists have found that helping others releases hormones associated with happiness, connection, and reduced stress. In short, being kind doesn't just make others feel good, it biologically boosts our own mood. And kindness doesn't just benefit the giver, it sets off a chain reaction. Think about how a single act, paying for someone's coffee, for instance, or offering a genuine smile, can shift a person's day. And they're more likely then to pay it forward to create a ripple effect. This ripple extends beyond social circles. Studies showed that companies with a culture of kindness experience higher employee satisfaction and productivity. Communities where generosity is a norm tend to have lower crime rates and stronger social bonds. Now, here's a question. If you lost your wallet today, would a stranger return it? Most people assume the answer is no. Research suggests we're far too pessimistic. In reality, kindness is twice as common as we'd expect. And it turns out that believing in the goodness of others is one of the strongest predictors of happiness. And a 2025 study in the World Happiness Report has revealed something remarkable. Individuals who believe that others are generally kind and trustworthy report higher levels of well-being than those who are more skeptical. The perception that kindness is common leads to a greater sense of safety and of connection and joy. The beauty of kindness is that it doesn't require wealth or status or perfection. It's accessible to everyone. Here are a few simple ways to integrate kindness into daily life. You could give without expectation. A small gesture can brighten someone's day. Or you can express gratitude, a heartfelt thank you. It reinforces positive interactions. Or offer your time, either listening or helping out. Both create lasting impacts. In the end, happiness isn't something we chase, it's something we create through kindness. And perhaps in lifting others up, we discover the truest form

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When you forgive someone, you set yourself free. Featuring the prayerful,

The longing for reconciliation is peppered throughout rock and roll songs, and Tom Jones sings of a pain of separation and desperation we have all felt, where we want to make amends and restore relationships. Of course, this is a great religious concept, but in fact, Jesus did something about reconciliation. When we talk about him dying on a cross, we're talking about restoring a relationship with the ultimate friend. It's like he's singing to you, "I want to get back to you." I'd like to suggest that you give him one more chance. This is John Smith.

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2: From the Sky News Centre at 8, support for Gianni Infantino's re-election as FIFA president has been officially withdrawn by Wales. It's the first football association to do this after he tried selling off stakes in the World Cup before later abandoning the plans. UK drivers have stolen almost £200,000 worth of fuel from petrol stations every day since the start of the Iran war. Analysis from Forecourt Eye suggests incidents have risen by a fifth in the 5 months since February. It includes driving off without paying after filling up. Just last month, RAC spokesperson Rod Dennis spoke of falling prices.
3: What we saw at the beginning of the Iran war was a huge spike in oil prices, and that really led to the diesel price in particular spiking more than ever. We really saw prices ratchet up at the early part of the year. That's now beginning to come back down again.
2: Greek authorities say 33 people have been arrested in the past 5 days over wildfires. Two people were killed after firefighting helicopters crashed near Athens. Ariana Grande's representative says the singer's taking a break from public life due to endless public scrutiny. The Wicked star recently faced comments about her health. Simple Minds, Delta Goodrum and Sandy Tom helped round off a scaled-down Commonwealth Games. Kat Suave reports from Glasgow.
4: Joy, colour and unity were promised to the thousands of athletes and fans packed into the Hydro Arena for this year's closing ceremony. The event fused Scottish music and Indian culture as the mantle for the 2030 Games passes on to the city of Ahmedabad. Sitarist Rishabh Rikiram joined forces with piper Ross Ainslie for a duet, while there were also traditional dancers on stage. Prince Edward officially closed the games, which have seen more than 1,100 medals handed out across 215 events.
2: St Johnstone earned a 4-3 victory over Kilmarnock in the Scottish Premiership. Motherwell beat Hibs 2-1. That's the latest. I'm Fraida Silver.
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doesn't mean all of the pain that's happened to me. I can't escape the memory. I try to cope,

Manchester-based musician and artist Jonathan Ogden returns with the album Day. His latest release represents a shift from the grief of losing his parents to hope and renewal. Fusing indie rock with synthy new wave sounds. And featuring the Cross Rhythms radio hit, Remember.

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0: grown up yet.
1: Many people have pains in their lives. They've been so disappointed, so broken, almost lost the desire to even live. Been rejected many times, I've been disappointed many times, I've been failed many times. But are you going through darkness? There's a future. There's a way forward. There's hope.
2: Well, how I do this, I'm not giving up.
1: We will make it.
2: I'm not giving up.
3: I'm not giving up yet.
4: I'm not giving up yet.
2: Don't know how I'll get there. I'm not giving up
5: yet.
2: I'm not giving up.
6: I'm not giving up yet.

Hi, I'm Steve Wheeler, and this is Poets' Corner, that section of the show which we always dedicate to reading poetry. And I'm your host for that because I actually do write poetry myself, and I've published several books. And of course, poetry is something that I have quite a passion for because it communicates a lot of things. It can communicate emotion, it can communicate belief, it can communicate interesting things in life which you may pass by unless you take a closer look at them. And poets often do that. They look at things that are rather mundane and prosaic and actually make sense of them and bring them to the foreground and actually highlight something about them that could be used as a metaphor for understanding our lives. Now, one of the things that I've noticed recently is that a lot of famous people, when they walk around, they have minders, they have protection, they consult with security firms, don't they? You know, politicians and actors and singers and, you know, people of that ilk, they tend to walk around with bodyguards to keep people away from them so that they don't get bothered, they can get on with their lives. But it's also, I think, to ensure that they don't get harmed. And occasionally it goes wrong, as you know. I mean, you've seen the footage of the assassination of John F. Kennedy, the president of the United States at the time, who in 1963 in Dallas, in Texas, he was assassinated by at least one bullet, possibly more. And there's still an inquest out as to whether that was actually caused by one man or more than one, whether it was a conspiracy or not. And you can get into all sorts of wonderful conspiracy theories around it. But it just showed that his protection detail, which was very elaborate, you know, full of Secret Service people all over the place in the crowd and on the cars in behind him and so on, they were not enough to protect the man from getting murdered. So protection for the wealthy and the rich and the famous is quite an important thing. But did you know that actually God provides protection for his children, for his people, for the people who follow him? It's been said that there are angels, and we can't see them, but these angels are actually all around us, and they provide protection. The Bible talks about them stopping us from getting harmed in particular ways, or stopping us from getting hurt. And I thought I'll write a poem about this because this is fascinating. You know, what kind of protection does God offer me as one of his children, someone who believes in him and follows him? And right after this piece of music, I'm going to come back and I'm going to read you a poem called

Hi, I'm Steve Wheeler, and this is Poets' Corner on Cross Rhythms. And I was talking to you before the music about protection, about the rich and famous, and how they hire minders and security guards and so on to actually try to stop people from getting to them. And then I talked about how God actually gives us protection as his children if we believe in him and we follow him. And that's free protection. We'd have to pay for that, of course. It's already been paid for. And this is a poem called Protection. So are you ready for this? Here we go. I don't wear no body armor. I don't wear no Kevlar suits. I don't need no riot shield. Got no need for steel cap boots. I got no need of a crash helmet or a health insurance plan, because I got a personal bodyguard who protects me where I am. I found it right there written in the 23rd Psalm, where God says it's a certainty that I ain't going to come to any harm. He's going to lead me to a peaceful place, to where I can experience the fullness of his grace. He's planning me a banquet where I can eat for free right there in the presence of my enemy. There's a table that's set aside just for me, and that's the best place anyone could possibly want to be. The waters run still and the waters run deep. I got no need to worry, got no reason to weep, because in these troubled times, he is my personal lifeguard, and I can walk with confidence through dark places with him at my side. He can call on weapons that are awesome in their power. He's the most powerful, effective bodyguard you could shout for at any hour, and his armaments are lethal, and he packs a mighty punch. And if you think that you can stand against him, then you're really out to lunch. You see, he'll fight for his people. He'll never let us down. And if anyone stands against us, he'll put them in the ground. He's the champion of the universe. He's key. He'll keep us safe and sound. He's my father. He's my king. He's my best friend when I'm down. He's my savior. He's my healer. He's the source of my salvation. He's coming back to fight for us, and that's cause for celebration. Now check this out. I don't need no more protection. He's my threat detection. He alone is my selection. He is my harm deflection. His strength is my perfection. He got all the muscle flexion. He leads me in the right direction, because he is the resurrection. Direction. Boom. I take a breath after that. Thanks for listening. I'm Steve Wheeler.

blending indie pop with dreamy tunes and introspective lyrics, her music is a personal insight into her challenges with faith and life. Inspired by the transformation she found through putting her trust in Jesus Christ, this seven-song collection speaks of hope and new beginnings.

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2: From the Sky News Centre at 9. The Football Association of Wales is sending a letter to FIFA telling them Gianni Infantino should leave his position as president. His ill-fated plan to sell a commercial stake in the World Cup backfired and was scrapped. The English FA and UEFA say they've lost confidence in his leadership. Wales are the first to officially withdraw support. Our sports correspondent Rob Harris has their statement.
3: Mr. Infantino has lost the confidence of the FAW to remain at the helm of world football. Failing to put the best interests of football first is a failure we cannot accept. That is damning.
2: An average of almost £200,000 worth of fuel has been stolen from UK petrol stations every day since the Iran war began. Analysis suggests drivers have been taking off after filling up. Labour's accusing Reform UK of using distraction techniques by announcing the Royal Navy will stop small boat crossings if it came into power. The party claims the military would return them to either France or Belgium. The government says Nigel Farage is trying to move people's attention from growing sleaze scandals. Energy Secretary Miatta Fanbula says Labour's taken a three-pronged approach.
4: It's partly about enforcement, so we've seen a doubling of enforcement officers to make sure that people aren't getting on those boats to begin with. Getting to grips with the criminal gangs that are at the heart of this. We've seen an increase in arrests, about 74%. And then the third plank is making sure that there are safe and legal routes.
2: Ariana Grande's team says the singer's to take a break from public-facing work following the scrutiny it brings. She's pulled out of a London stage production of Sunday in the Park with George next year. Heat health alerts have been issued for most of England. Temperatures are forecast to reach the mid-30s in the southeast. And Simple Minds brought the curtain down on 11 days of action at the Commonwealth Games in Glasgow. Prince Edward officially closed the event, which saw 215 gold medals handed out. That's the latest. I'm Fader Silver.
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0: Don't miss it. Throwing Paint by Abby Gamboa and Aidan King.

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1: What makes some people seem luckier than others? Researchers have discovered that lucky people have a much more open attitude to life. They see opportunities coming because they're not as uptight as unlucky people. They expect good things to happen. They believe that things will work out for them. It's not really about luck. It's about how you choose to see the events in your life. The Bible says God wants to give each of us a life of faith-filled, positive expectation. This is Mal Fletcher.

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fusion of atmospheric rock textures with raw, honest songwriting. It's a powerful release for anyone unsure of what comes next in life. It's both a confession and an invitation to sit in the space between brokenness and breakthrough. And a reminder that sometimes the greatest strength is found in surrender.

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2: 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In a successful relationship, two halves don't make a whole. 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Whoa.

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1: Romance and marriage have become escapisms for many inadequate people. Often as a consequence, there are unfair expectations on each other to solve inadequacies and obsessive needs. The result is disillusionment, conflict, and separation. Get your act together before you marry so you can make a contribution rather than make demands on your partner.
2: You are so beautiful.
1: Incidentally, never expect from another person what only God can give. 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This is John Smith.

0: 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An encounter with God.
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3: Do you know him? I don't mean about him. Not a word you've read in a book or a line you heard in a sermon. Have you experienced him? The relentless tenderness. The love that is never based on our performance. The love that knows no shadow of alteration or change. Have you allowed yourself to be loved in your brokenness? Right now. 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Come now. Depressed, covered with shame, guilt, anxiety, fear. 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
5: From the Stony Centre at 10. It's understood the English FA will follow Wales in withdrawing support for Gianni Infantino's re-election as FIFA president. His leadership's under increasing pressure following his failed attempts to sell off stakes in the World Cup. New Prime Minister Andy Burnham doesn't feel Infantino can continue.
6: The plan that was put forward was offensive to many people, football people around the world. It can't be the case that we just move on and forget that. It wasn't acceptable. And as I say, I don't believe he's the right man to lead FIFA forward.
5: A man's been arrested after a 9-year-old girl found injured at an industrial estate in Angus died in hospital. Police in Arbroath were called just after midnight. Nigel Farage says a Reform UK government would send the Royal Navy to intercept small boats in the English Channel carrying migrants. Zia Youssef is the party's Home Affairs spokesperson.
7: We're unwilling to use our military to secure our border and defend it against an invading force of hundreds of thousands of people, then I couldn't give you a better reason to use them. It is absolutely necessary. With regards to Nigel's comments previously, yes, it is a last resort, but we are there now.
5: Numbers are down 43% compared to last year. Labour's calling reform's proposals a distraction, while the Prime Minister's promised to be relentless in addressing the problem. Ariana Grande's team blames endless ongoing public scrutiny for the singer's decision to step back from public life when her current tour ends. The star's representative says she'll wrap up in London in a couple of weeks. Analysis suggests almost £200,000 worth of fuel's been stolen from pumps every day since the start of the Iran war. Cases of people filling up and not paying jumped 20% in the 5 months since the end of February. And amber heat health alerts have kicked in for 8 regions of England. They're used to warn things like the NHS of increased demand, with risks greatest among vulnerable groups. That's the latest. I'm Faye De Silva.
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1: And a very warm welcome for another edition of the Cross Rhythms Experience, and hope you're all doing well wherever you're listening across the globe. Today we have some music from Ty Richard, Delirious, Phil J, and of course many more. We also have a thought-provoking word from John Smith and a classic track from Stephen Curtis Chapman. And just want to remind you, this is the program that without a doubt really reaches parts that no other music can. So enjoy.
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2: Definitely a message in the music. Great track. And the music goes on with Ty Richard featuring PFC and a track called Come Back to Me.

The loving Father is waiting to forgive you if you'll just come back to Him. Oh yes, if you'll confess your sins, He's faithful and just to forgive your sins and to cleanse you from all unrighteousness.

0: Forgive me for singing religion in what is intended as a romantic song. I know it's a female singer and we're used to being told that God is a bloke, but I can't help hearing God's call to us to return home in the final words of Taylor Dane's song. One of these nights, oh, I'll hear your voice again. You're going to say, oh, how much you miss me. You'll walk out this door, but someday you'll walk back in. Oh, darling, I know this will be. Sometimes it takes time out on your own to find your way back home.
1: Someday you'll walk back in. Oh, darling, I know.
0: The great Russian novelist said religious experience always comes like something from the past we'd forgotten. Jesus, in the story of the prodigal son, sees finding God is like coming home as a delinquent to a caring, loving dad. If you listen carefully to your heart in bad times, you might just hear him saying, "Come on home, kid. All is forgiven." This is John Smith.
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Beautiful track from Delirious, and thank you, Lord, for saving me. That's redemption. Here's music from Larry Norman, and this is called One Way.

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5: Absolutely. 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Stephen Curtis Chapman with a great track, I'm Gonna Be 500 Miles.

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3: Think of it now, the mighty God that rules all of creation is interested in you.
4: I'd like to tell you a story about a little girl. She would wake up each morning just kind of excited to be alive and wondering what great thing would happen that day. She had a lot of love and trust. She had that real spark of childlike innocence and faith. She was 4, not quite 5. She had a brother and a sister. They were young. She had a mother whom she dearly loved, and a dad who was really struggling with alcoholism. And one day in this child's world, it just came to an abrupt change. This little girl's mother woke up blind in one of her eyes. It was a freak virus. She didn't know if it was going to attack the other eye or what was going to happen. She was looking for a miracle. She was desperate. She went into the hospital looking for healing. And the 3 children went off to the grandparents. Now this seemed like a very good idea for the little girl. The grandfather was a respected man in his community. But there was something about him that a lot of people didn't know. And that was the fact that he was a child molester. And within that time, while her mother was in the hospital, the little girl went through unspeakable horrors. And that childlike light, that innocence, that trust, that faith,

0: our sight back, and we were reunited as a family. But I was never the same. I was angry. I wondered why. I wondered what I had done wrong. The time I was a teenager, I was just a bubbling cauldron of emotions, getting ready to erupt. I lived like a crazy person. I didn't care what happened. I'd use a person, they'd use me. Hey, it didn't matter. What was love? Right around my 18th birthday, my sister invited me to come to this coffee house. It's kind of a rock club. And there was this group playing on the stage. And they were playing, you know, some good music. It was my kind of music. But it was very weird because they were talking about God. And in between the songs, this man got up and he said that no matter what you've done, no matter what has been done to you, you can be like a little child again. It was like an arrow piercing my heart. I started to get all shook up and I thought, I'm gonna cry in front of these people. I gotta get out of here. I went and I hid in the ladies' bathroom. I thought, hey, I'll get a drink of water, I'll swallow the big lump in my throat, and I'll leave here. But as I walked out, someone touched me on the shoulder and they asked me, they said, do you want to pray? I didn't know if I could trust God. But I took a chance, I didn't have anything else. And I desperately wanted to be a new person. I wanted to be that little child again. So that night, I trusted Jesus Christ with my problems, my fears, my hurts. And every night we do a concert, I know that Jesus Christ is piercing someone's heart. And His love is right there for you.
1: God loves you in such a way that He'd rather die than be without you.
2: Cross Rhythms.

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That's Phil J and Simple. And the music carries on in the Cross Rhythms experience. And this is the band Satisfied with Stars Go Dim.

0: This isn't the finish line. The future is the finish line.
1: Well, that's amazing. Earlier on in the program, I think you and I were touched by that story again from Wendy Kaiser.
2: Yeah, it's so it's beautiful, powerful. It's so pure and true. And I just think, yeah, vulnerability, it just gives hope, doesn't it? And the simplicity, really, of that message of just meeting Jesus, her desire to have a new heart and a new start, and how we can just come to that place of everything being blotted clean and, you know, just...
1: And I think, too, it shows how powerful our stories of redemption are, that I think in Revelation 12:11 it says, and they overcame Satan with the blood of the Lamb, the word of their testimony, and did not love their life even unto death. And you think of the masses, the millions, the like 360 million brothers and sisters in persecuted countries who share their faith primarily through their story of how they found Jesus, or how Jesus has found them.
2: Yeah, and I think that the rest of that scripture that you said, they did not love their lives even unto death. I think in a simple way of, say, looking at Wendy's testimony there, it's that vulnerability, it's laying down your life, it's not being holding your life so dear, or that self-preservation for people to not know the reality of your story. That's laying down your life too, isn't it? And I think that's where that vulnerability gives hope to others from who've perhaps got skeletons in the cupboard, or fears or insecurities, things hidden away, that the love of God can reach if we'll just open up to him.
1: And the truth sets us free. Talking about skeletons in the cupboard, I think earlier on we played Ty, Richard and PCC, and I think it mentioned something about that. There's a real sense of people finding the power of truth in their own life, that as they encounter God, the truth really does set them free. And I think you and I were discussing the power of the Old Testament, like the book of Daniel, that says in the end times there will be an increase in knowledge and communication, which obviously there is today. It's only like less than 35 years ago we discovered the internet type of thing.
2: Yeah, amazing.
1: And the amount of prophetic words in the Old Testament that absolutely just point to Jesus. I just encourage you guys, if there's a book, it's still the world's bestseller, you really need to delve into the Word of God, the Bible. Of course, the Word of God is Jesus, but the Word of God is the Bible. You need both. But let me encourage you, there's such tremendous encouragement in the Word of God.
2: And of course, you can listen to it so well now on audio, can't you? And just in your car or any time.
1: David Suchet reading the Bible.
2: I love it.
1: Yeah,
2: I love it.
1: Really, yeah.
2: But you can just put it on while you're doing a task at home in the background, and suddenly you're just washed with all the Psalms, or, you know, just something amazing.
1: And there's something very supernatural about the Word of God, isn't there?
2: Oh, sure. Absolutely.
1: In a very positive way. And so we just wanted to encourage you today to say that we're still here, we're still going on, but as it gets a little bit more challenging, it's also getting a little bit more encouraging as well. So anything that you have in your heart that you want to share for about 30 seconds?
2: Well, I just loved what was said earlier. Somebody said, God loves you so much that he'd rather die than be without you. It was in one of our jingles. And I just think that's beautiful. So simple, but so profound, isn't it?
1: Absolutely. And we're going to leave you with a track from Bethel, I think, if I can press the right buttons, which I try to do. And there you go, I've got the right mouse. And this is You're Gonna Be Okay from Bethel.

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1: And from me, Kerry Cole, bye-bye.
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2: Infantino is coming under increasing pressure to leave his position as FIFA president. The English FA have followed their Welsh counterparts by sending a letter to football's governing body withdrawing their support for the head of global football. It's over his botched attempts to sell off stakes in the World Cup. Football journalist Henry Winter says this could be the end of Infantino's 10 years in charge.
3: The FA and the Welsh FA are saying we're not going to support you in March, but what is far more significant is what is actually going to happen now, because I think there are a lot of people who want him to resign. They want him to go now because he's taken this great sport and the world game to the brink of civil war.
2: A 9-year-old girl's died after being found seriously injured at an industrial estate in Arbroath just after midnight. A man's been arrested. Reform UK's deputy leader Richard Tice is being looked into by the Parliamentary Standards Watchdog. It's understood it relates to a possible failure to declare an interest when talking about Israel in a Westminster Hall debate. There's a warning of some potential food shortages in the UK because of the prolonged dry weather. The National Farmers Union says there's immense pressure on the dairy sector. Ariana Grande's representative says the singer's to take a break from public life following scrutiny. Anna Bates reports.
4: Beyonce Winks comes days after she released a music video for new single Petal, which sparked comments online about her health. It's something the Wicked star addressed previously back in 2023.
5: I think we should be gentler and less comfortable commenting on people's bodies, no matter what.
4: She's pulled out of next year's London production of Sunday in the Park with George. Her tour brings a 10-night residency to the O2 beginning next week.
2: And Gatwick says a fault with its jet fuel supply has been resolved. An alert was issued yesterday. That's the latest. I'm Faye De Silva.
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2: Abby Gamboa and Aidan King have collaborated on the exceptional and almost spontaneous release, Throwing Paint.
3: Highs and lows, Lord, you're with me the way it goes.
2: Written and recorded in just 6 days, it's an unvarnished and refreshingly honest

Legend album from Stephen Stanley. A fusion of atmospheric rock textures with raw, honest songwriting. It's a powerful release for anyone unsure of what comes next in life. It's both a confession and an invitation to sit in the space between brokenness and breakthrough. And a reminder that sometimes the greatest strength is found in surrender.

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2: Parents Just Don't Understand,
1: which reflects a general attitude of the times. It includes these words: my mum took me school shopping. My mum started bugging with the clothes she chose. I just turned up my nose. I said, mum, what are you doing? You're ruining my rap. She said, no, you go to school to learn, not for a fashion show. She wasn't moved. Everything stayed the same. So to you, all the kids across the land, there's no need to argue. Parents just don't understand.
3: One, two, three.
1: Hey, it's not as simple as that. Some parents don't understand. But sometimes both parents and kids just don't want to understand. Give your parents credit, for they have lived more years of experience. But parents, listen to the kids' feelings too. We should listen to each other more. Loving is more important than winning.

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2: From the Sky News Centre at midday. Both English and Welsh FAs are to say Gianni Infantino shouldn't be re-elected FIFA president. There's increasing pressure on the head of world football's governing body over his botched attempts to sell off stakes in the World Cup to private investors. A woman who scammed an elderly pensioner out of hundreds of thousands of pounds before fleeing has had her sentence extended by 2 months on her return to the UK. Pamela Gwinnett was tracked down in Tenerife and was convicted in her absence. Reform UK wants to use the Royal Navy to intercept small boats in the Channel.
3: There is an argument doing the rounds in the media that it's okay. It's fine. The numbers are 40% lower than they were this time last year. But it only takes one or two Iranian terrorists to come into Britain and commit a mass atrocity for this to be a disaster.
2: Leader Nigel Farage says the proposal to send migrants back to France, if his party makes it into government, would comply with international law. Labour's accusing the party of distractions. Meanwhile, Reform's deputy leader Richard Tice is being looked into by the Parliamentary Standards Watchdog. It's understood it relates to a possible failure to declare an interest when talking about Israel. Farmers are warning the prolonged dry weather could lead to some potential food shortages in the UK this winter. The National Farmers Union's calling for practical measures to help, including making it easier to build on-farm reservoirs to store rainwater. Farmer Andrew Ward says the lack of rain's having an impact.
4: I would say as an average, we're going to be probably 2.5 tonne a hectare down on our average, which is a tonne an acre. So, you know, that's just one farm. That is just huge. When you look at that all over the country, we are going to be short of wheat, there's no doubt about it.
2: And after her tour wraps up in London next month, Ariana Grande is taking a step back from public life. She's also pulled out of a stage production. That's the latest. I'm Fader Silver.
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Inspired by the transformation she found through putting her trust in Jesus Christ, this seven-song collection speaks of hope and new beginnings.

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2: I was brought up in the church, but I always thought there was something missing. I knew there was something there, but I couldn't grasp it. And then about 10 years ago, I had to do some public speaking, and I thought, how can I do this, speaking to people? So what I did is, at church, I started reading, doing a reading. It was part of the Psalms. And so as I were reading God's word, it started speaking to me.

0: you know, Lord, I need you with me to be able to do this, because I was really frightened of being speaking out in front of people. And as I read his word, I came closer and closer to him and started looking. And then I discovered the good news that he died for me. But before that, I didn't really know. I just know that he's there for me and that he loves me.
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0: Ray spends a second week at number one with Joy. And there are three new entries, including this one from Taylor Hill. The Cross Rhythm's Top 10. 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
1: Manchester-based musician and artist Jonathan Ogden returns with the album Day. His latest release represents a shift from the grief of losing his parents to hope and renewal. Fusing indie rock with synthy new wave sounds. And featuring the Cross Rhythms radio hit, Remember.

Many people struggle with the ordinariness of day-to-day living. They lapse into feeling that everything is boring and humdrum and that somehow life is passing them by. Often the result of such thinking is to compensate by becoming passionate about a person, a craze, a rock band, a job, or even music. But to get a real life, we need to establish firm foundations. It is no coincidence that the word enthusiasm comes from two Greek words meaning possessed by God. A sense of spiritual meaning in the heart of a person expels boredom. If life itself has meaning, everything in life

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3: From the Stony Centre at 1, Gianni Infantino reportedly wants the Trump administration to help keep him on as FIFA president. He's apparently scheduled private talks with the US Secretary of State Marco Rubio. The English Football Association's following Wales in officially withdrawing support after Infantino's botched attempts to sell off stakes in the World Cup. Former FA Chief Executive Mark Palios says the worrying direction taken by football's global governing body was evident at this summer's tournament.
4: FIFA acknowledged that you could have a secondary market in tickets. Well, that's a gift to the touts. Then you had things like the spectacle itself with the hydration breaks, some of which were not necessary. So you're already seeing fans being turned into customers.
3: A 9-year-old girl's died after being found seriously injured at an industrial estate in Arbroath just after midnight. A man's been arrested. A man's been jailed for 2 years and 4 months for keeping his dead mum inside a freezer for almost 3 years to keep claiming her benefits. 60-year-old Christopher Phillips admitted fraud and preventing the lawful burial of Sylvia Phillips, who died in 2023 in Porthcawl. There are warnings of potential food shortages with a prolonged period of dry weather impacting farmers. The National Farmers Union's warning of immense pressure on the dairy sector. NFU President Tom Bradshaw's calling for the government to support the needed infrastructure.
5: We need to build those reservoirs on farm. We need changes to the water abstraction system so that we can have more flexibility to fill those reservoirs whenever we've got surplus water. And then we can utilise those reservoirs to produce the crops and to try to build the resilience of our food systems.
3: Reform UK's Nigel Farage says a plan to use the Royal Navy to intercept small boats in the Channel complies with international law. He says if his party makes it into government, migrants will be sent back to France. And Ariana Grande's teams blamed endless scrutiny for her planned break from public life. The singer will wrap up her current tour in London first. That's the latest. I'm Fader Silver.
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0: to happiness. Well, okay, maybe a secret to happiness. It's kindness. In a world obsessed with self-improvement, chasing success and wealth and personal fulfillment, it often feels like happiness gets lost in it all. But what if the answer isn't found in material gain or achievements? Research suggests that kindness, a simple act of giving without expecting something in return, might be the key to lasting joy. Science has long studied the link between generosity and well-being. When we perform an act of kindness, whether it's holding the door open or complimenting a stranger or donating to a cause, we activate the brain's reward system. Neuroscientists have found that helping others releases hormones associated with happiness, connection, and reduced stress. In short, being kind doesn't just make others feel good, it biologically boosts our own mood. And kindness doesn't just benefit the giver, it sets off a chain reaction. Think about how a single act, paying for someone's coffee, for instance, or offering a genuine smile, can shift a person's day. And they're more likely then to pay it forward to create a ripple effect. This ripple extends beyond social circles. Studies showed that companies with a culture of kindness experience higher employee satisfaction and productivity. Communities where generosity is a norm tend to have lower crime rates and stronger social bonds. Now, here's a question. If you lost your wallet today, would a stranger return it? Most people assume the answer's no. Research suggests we're far too pessimistic. In reality, kindness is twice as common as we'd expect. And it turns out that believing in the goodness of others is one of the strongest predictors of happiness. And a 2025 study in the World Happiness Report has revealed something remarkable. Individuals who believe that others are generally kind and trustworthy report higher levels of well-being than those who are more skeptical. The perception that kindness is common leads to a greater sense of safety and of connection and joy. The beauty of kindness is that it doesn't require wealth or status or perfection. It's accessible to everyone. Here are a few simple ways to integrate kindness into daily life. You could give without expectation. A small gesture can brighten someone's day. Or you can express gratitude, a heartfelt thank you. It reinforces positive interactions. Or offer your time, either listening or helping out. Both create lasting impacts. In the end, happiness isn't something we chase, it's something we create through kindness. And perhaps in lifting others up, we discover the truest form of...
1: Oh,

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3: From the Sky News Centre at 2, Gianni Infantino's reportedly scheduled private talks with the US Secretary of State this afternoon. It's understood the FIFA president wants the Trump administration to keep him in office. The English FA is to follow Wales in officially withdrawing for support following his now scrapped attempts to sell off stakes in the World Cup. A convicted fraudster who raided £300,000 from a pensioner's life savings has been sentenced to an extra 2 months in jail. 63-year-old Pamela Gwinnett was originally sentenced to 6 years in her absence after fleeing to Tenerife. Her victim, Joan Green's step-grandson David Bolton, spoke outside court.
4: 4 years ago, we started this initial investigation, raising complaints to the social services, Lancashire Police. Nothing was being done. We're so grateful towards all Bolton Police for raising this case and highlighting the abuse that goes on, and these people need to be stopped.
3: Man's been arrested after a 9-year-old girl was found injured at an industrial estate in Angus. Police in Arbroath were called just after midnight. Reform UK says it will send the Royal Navy to intercept small migrant boats in the Channel if it gets into power. Labour's accusing the party of creating distractions. Ariana Grande is taking a step back from public life when her tour ends in London next month. It means she won't appear in a stage production next year. The singer's representatives say it follows what they call endless public scrutiny. In 2023, Ariana took to social media to address fans' concerns about her health.
5: I think we should be gentler and less comfortable commenting on people's bodies, no matter what. If you think you're saying something good or well-intentioned, whatever it is, healthy, unhealthy, big, small, this, that, we should really work towards not doing that as much.
3: And we're being told food shortages this winter could be caused by a lack of sustained rainfall. The National Farmers Union spoken of early wheat harvests, leading to what it calls a challenging season. That's the latest. I'm Cam Hall.
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1: Say, I'm not giving up yet.
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0: not given up yet.
1: Many people have pains in their lives. They've been so disappointed, so broken, almost lost the desire to even live. Been rejected many times, I've been disappointed many times, I've been failed many times. Whether you're going through darkness, there's a future, there's a way forward, there's hope.
2: How I do this. I'm not giving up.
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2: From the Sky News Centre at 3, it's been confirmed England and Wales have recorded their driest July on record. Met Office figures also show southern England has seen its driest month ever recorded, with data stretching back to 1836. Most of England's currently in the grip of heat health alerts, with temperatures again in the 30s. Gianni Infantino reportedly wants the Trump administration to help keep him on as FIFA president. He's apparently scheduled private talks with US Secretary of State Marco Rubio following his botched attempt to sell stakes in the World Cup to private investors. The Independent's football writer Miguel Delaney says the backlash is growing.
3: A massive cascade of pressure, because we're going to see, I think, a lot of withdrawals. Finland and Wales have already led the way in that. They've done so by this morning. England are expected to follow. I think we'll see pretty much all of the European nations do the same, as well as a lot of Central American nations.
2: Police say a man arrested in connection with the death of a nine-year-old girl in Angus was known to her. She was found seriously injured on an industrial estate in Arbroath just after midnight. Detectives say she was on a camping holiday with her family. A man from South Wales has been jailed for keeping his mum's body in a freezer for almost 3 years so he could claim her benefits. Christopher Phillips, who's 60, admitted fraud and preventing the lawful burial of his mum Sylvia, who died in 2023. When police searched their home in Porthcawl, they discovered the 89-year-old's remains.
4: The circumstances are that we've come to the address that you were in earlier on, and we've gone into the back room and found a lady in the freezer. Okay.
2: Reform's deputy leader Richard Tice is being investigated by parliamentary authorities. He says it relates to not declaring an interest when talking about Israel in a Westminster Hall debate. And journalist Rod Liddell has died after a short illness. He was 66. His three children say they're saddened and shocked. That's the latest. I'm Cam Hall.
0: This is Cross Rhythms Plymouth.

album from Stephen Stanley. A fusion of atmospheric rock textures with raw, honest songwriting. It's a powerful release for anyone unsure of what comes next in life. It's both a confession and an invitation to sit in the space between brokenness and breakthrough. And a reminder that sometimes the greatest strength is found in surrender.

0: Who you praying on now, rich man? 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
1: Holy Spirit, speak through me. I couldn't leave my deal, but I signed a thing. Reach told me be free and made it right today. So thankful, Reach man.
2: Thank you, Reach man.
1: Young ruler met the Christ, but he walked away. Saddest story ever told, can't rewind this thing. I'm so sorry, Rich man. What you praying on now, Rich man?
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Manchester-based musician and artist Jonathan Ogden returns with the album Day. His latest release represents a shift from the grief of losing his parents to hope and renewal. Fusing indie rock with synthy new wave sounds. And featuring the Cross Rhythms radio hit, Remember.

Thus, it helps us acknowledge specks in our own families and even the human family. Put another way, The Simpsons teach us that slight perfections can be found, so they are in Homer, in even the most speckled. If the good book is right, and I believe it is, the warts and all approach is the way God goes. The Homers of the world are the objects of God's love, and in spite of our failures, Jesus says he comes not to save the righteous, but those covered in speckles, so to speak. This is John Smith.

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3: From the Sky News Centre at 4, England and Wales have both experienced their driest July in records dating back to 1836. That's according to provisional figures from the Met Office. Much of England's under heat health alerts today. Temperatures in the southeast could top 35 degrees. Health Secretary Yvette Cooper says the NHS needs to prepare for summer pressures.
4: We're looking right across the hospital estate, making sure as part of the new building, as part of the refurbishments, that we're also looking at needing to respond to these heat conditions. But it's also about making sure that we can respond to the higher numbers of people arriving at A&E.
3: A US official says there are no plans for a call between the country's top diplomat and FIFA's under fire president. It's reported Gianni Infantino wants the Trump administration to shore up his position after he abandoned plans to sell off stakes in the World Cup. Detectives say they aren't looking for anyone else after arresting a man who was known to a nine-year-old girl who died in Angus. She was found at an industrial estate in Arbroath just after midnight. A man from South Wales has been jailed for 28 months for keeping his dead mother inside a freezer for nearly 2 years and claiming £78,000 of her benefits. Christopher Phillips, who's 60 and from Porthcawl, admitted preventing a lawful burial and fraud. His mum Sylvia died in March 2023. Judge Tracy Lloyd-Clark sentenced him.
5: Rather than notify the authorities and make arrangements for her lawful burial, you purchased a chest freezer on the 10th of March and concealed her body within it. You continued to collect her prescriptions and misled medical professionals about her whereabouts.
3: Reform UK's leader says its plan to intercept small boats crossing the Channel and return them to France or Belgium complies with international law. The party proposes ordering the Navy to help out if it wins power. And Arsenal are considering a second bid for Newcastle captain Bruno Guimaraes. Their opening offer was rejected. That's the latest. I'm Cam Hall.
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I'm Arthur Good, and today I'm going to reveal to you the secret to happiness. Well, okay, maybe a secret to happiness. It's kindness. In a world obsessed with self-improvement, chasing success and wealth and personal fulfillment, it often feels like happiness gets lost in it all. But what if the answer isn't found in material gain or achievements? Research suggests that kindness, a simple act of giving without expecting something in return, might be the key to lasting joy. Science has long studied the link between generosity and well-being. When we perform an act of kindness, whether it's holding the door open or complimenting a stranger or donating to a cause, we activate the brain's reward system. Neuroscientists have found that helping others releases hormones associated with happiness, connection, and reduced stress. In short, being kind doesn't just make others feel good, it biologically boosts our own mood. And kindness doesn't just benefit the giver, it sets off a chain reaction. Think about how a single act, paying for someone's coffee, for instance, or offering a genuine smile, can shift a person's day. And they're more likely then to pay it forward to create a ripple effect. This ripple extends beyond social circles. Studies showed that companies with a culture of kindness experience higher employee satisfaction and productivity. Communities where generosity is a norm tend to have lower crime rates and stronger social bonds. Now, here's a question. If you lost your wallet today, would a stranger return it? Most people assume the answer is no. Research suggests we're far too pessimistic. In reality, kindness is twice as common as we'd expect. And it turns out that believing in the goodness of others is one of the strongest predictors of happiness. And a 2025 study in the World Happiness Report has revealed something remarkable. Individuals who believe that others are generally kind and trustworthy report higher levels of well-being than those who are more skeptical. The perception that kindness is common leads to a greater sense of safety and of connection and joy. The beauty of kindness is that it doesn't require wealth or status or perfection. It's accessible to everyone. Here are a few simple ways to integrate kindness into daily life. You could give without expectation. A small gesture can brighten someone's day. Or you can express gratitude, a heartfelt thank you. It reinforces positive interactions. Or offer your time, either listening or helping out. Both create lasting impacts. In the end, happiness isn't something we chase, it's something we create through kindness. And perhaps in lifting others up, we discover the truest form of

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2: I lace the boots up, it's straight to the door, cause this is worth fighting for. I get my head right, the heart's gotta follow, whisper a prayer like there ain't no tomorrow. Take a breath, and I exhale slow. I wasn't made for this kind of cold. This ain't the kind of place that you wanna know. These are the elements, I'm telling you, bro. This world, it's up in my grill. This world, it's

Father God, let me see it for what it is. This ain't neutral we're up against. These elements push me to the fence, and then I end up on top of it, if I'm not careful. To recognize what is pushing in, open my eyes to these elements. Stand up and rise through these elements. I'm willing to fight.

A Leadership Excellence flyer says, stress is one of the most popular catchwords of our time. It is blamed for many of the maladies of the modern world, including heart attacks. It is the price we must pay for living in a high-pressure technological society. Long ago, Jesus was overcome with compassion when he noted the masses were harassed and helpless like sheep without a shepherd. He said, "Come to me if you are harassed and depressed, and I'll give you rest." It might sound unrealistic and religious, but

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7: From the Sky News Centre at 5, it's been confirmed England and Wales have experienced their driest July and sunniest month on record. The Met Office also says the average temperature in Wales equaled the high set 20 years ago. There are warnings of potential food shortages with drought declared across the majority of both nations. Gavin Lane, who's president of the Country Land and Business Association, says we're unprepared for prolonged hot weather.
8: So we'd like to see much more investment in, say, things like reservoirs. We'd like to see much more investment in sort of managing flood risk, because we know that when the water comes, it's just going to pour straight off the land because it's so dry.
7: The English FA is to send a letter withdrawing support for Gianni Infantino's re-election as FIFA president following a similar move by Wales. He's under increasing pressure after his plan to sell a commercial stake in the World Cup was scrapped. Infantino has reportedly lobbied the Trump administration to help keep his job. Former FA executive director David Davis said, they're too close.
9: To have had the president opposed or being difficult throughout this build-up to the last World Cup would have made life intolerable. Equally, you have to say it was overdone.
7: Police say a man arrested in connection with the death of a 9-year-old girl in Angus was known to her. She was found seriously injured on an industrial estate in Arbroath just after midnight. The French Interior Ministry says Reform UK's latest plans to stop small boat crossings in the Channel would violate international law. The party maintains getting the Navy to intercept vessels and return them to the continent is legal. A convicted fraudster who raided £300,000 from the life savings of a pensioner has been sentenced to an extra 2 months in jail. 63-year-old Pamela Gwinnett was originally sentenced to 6 years in her absence after fleeing to Tenerife. And comedian Jimmy Cricket has died at the age of 80. The Northern Irish stand-up had recently announced a break for health reasons. That's the latest. I'm Cam Hall.
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10: Hello and welcome to what is now season two of our podcast, Hope and the City. My name is Rob and this is Emma.
11: Hiya, we're so pleased to have you back joining us again for this next series. So today in the studio, we've got some exciting guests with us. We're really pleased to have Jane and Sarah here from Pregnancy Crisis Care. So I've known both of these, they're good friends of mine for a number of years, but this is the first time that you've met.
10: Yes, I've never met these two and I don't actually know what you do, although I'm really interested and I'm glad we're taking on this subject today. So welcome, both of you.
12: Thank you.
10: We've got some questions for you. me, probably more than Emma to start with. So sort of, who are you and what do you do?
12: Okay, shall I go first? Uh-huh. Yes. So, yeah, my name is Sarah and Jane. I work closely with Jane. Jane is the centre manager and we are a local charity based in the city centre and we offer free confidential counselling to any pregnancy-related crisis. So that can be to individuals, couples, men and women. And it includes things like miscarriage, stillbirth, unplanned pregnancy, people who may be struggling after having a termination, fertility issues, ectopic pregnancy. And then sometimes when people get pregnant after they've had a loss, we will then give them pregnancy support as well. And it can be a recent loss or a historic loss. There's no kind of time, kind of whatever the word is on that. Yeah. Did I include everything? I think I did.
13: I think you did, yeah.
12: We see people from age 13 upwards, and our oldest client has been about 70.
11: As in, did you say 70?
12: 70, yeah.
11: Oh, wow. Mm. That's really broad, isn't it?
12: Yeah.
11: Is that like in a grandparent maybe capacity?
12: There have been grandparents, but also a lady who had had a previous pregnancy loss many, many years before, but never talked about it.
11: Wow. Mm. Wow. Oh, so you see people singly, you see people as couples?
12: Yeah.
11: Men on their own, women on their own?
12: Yeah, individually and as a couple, yeah.
11: Yeah, that's fantastic. So how do people hear about you? How do people know that you're there?
12: Well, we have good links with all the hospitals and the perinatal mental health service and doctor surgery. So lots of people refer people to us, sometimes from the university or Marjohns as well. Some schools, although not so many schools, but yeah, education sometimes. But largely a lot of places within the city and the health service. Mm-hmm.
10: Wow. So why did it start and how did it start? I mean, it's not something that, perhaps it's because I'm a guy, I'm not aware that these services, are they a common service? Are we just particularly blessed in Plymouth to have something like this set up?
12: There are different services around the country. I had a personal sort of encounter in terms of a vision when I was working for The Zone, actually, a few years ago, and I had a job as a teenage pregnancy outreach worker for under 18s, and that job entailed meeting them and then working through what their options were, what they felt about them. And as part of that role, I had to spend a morning up at the termination clinic, and I sat with a consultant through the whole morning, and there were some women there that were okay with what they were doing, and there were some women there who were very, very distressed. And what the consultant said to me then was that she hoped that there were people that they had been able to talk to before they came to the hospital, because basically she was just doing the consent and doing the scans and things. Mm-hmm. So it was very evident to me then that some people hadn't had places to talk about these things with. And the role at The Zone sadly ended because the funding ended. Okay. And I felt like, could we do something in the city for women of all ages, not just under 18s, who find themselves with a pregnancy-related crisis or a loss? And at that time in the city, back in 2005, there was very, very limited support. I went to a conference up in Glasgow, and it was called Impact Your World, and I was just so impacted by it, and I just felt like, could we do something like this in the city down in Plymouth? And then through a friend of a friend, I met a lady who had a very similar vision, and we started training and prepping and planning and getting a room ready, etc. And we were able to set up the centre and opened it in 2008.
11: Mm. That's incredible. So that's almost 20 years, coming up 20 years.
12: 16 years we've been running, yeah.
11: That's amazing. Yeah. And what a difference you will have made, like, in that time to the people who've used your service as well, because how many people would you say you see on average in a year?
13: It's probably about 200 plus, isn't it?
12: Yeah.
13: But to give you kind of an indication of how it's grown, so when we first started in 2008, we saw 35 clients, mm-hmm. and then in 2023, we saw 221 clients, so it's obviously grown massively.

0: mentioned some of the issues there, and miscarriage mm-hmm. is one I'm thinking of first. And so they're all different, mm. and people are processing them different ways. I guess in my mind, one of the immediate particular challenges pertaining to miscarriages is that there's a real tendency, well, I guess perhaps like all of these things, but to feel very alone, because actually it's for many other people around you, it's not as visible, is it? Mm-hmm. So you're going through such a thing, or have been through such a thing, or are fearful of such a thing mm-hmm. that perhaps many people don't know.
1: Yeah.
0: I guess that's one of the challenges. What are some of the others?
1: Yeah, loneliness is very common because people, it's a hidden topic. People don't talk about it, although it is starting to be talked about more. But yeah, it's very isolating. It's a hidden grief because there's not a, if it's a later miscarriage, obviously they give birth to that little one. But when it's an early miscarriage, maybe nobody's been told, so that it's a hidden grief, nobody knows mm-hmm. about it. They can feel very, very suicidal, some people. It can be very traumatic, depending on what they've been through, even for an early miscarriage. So, you know, often people we see have PTSD to some degree, severe anxiety, severe depression, sometimes feeling suicidal. So, yeah, it is one-to-one counselling. We talk through all those issues with them and help them to process all those emotions mm. around all those feelings.
2: I think sometimes as well, even when people have got that support network, which is obviously really, really important, then maybe comes a certain time when they think they shouldn't be talking about it anymore, or they're worried about saying the same thing. They're worried about the impact that their grief has on other members of the family. So I think coming to counselling, obviously, they don't have to worry about that. It's their safe space just to be who they need to be.
3: Yeah. So if, I mean, I've come across friends and things in the past, you know, I've got children of my own, and so therefore I've got friends who are in that age group where we're, you know, having children or have had children. And I've had friends that have suffered miscarriage, or baby's been very sick, or there's been stillbirth. You know, and even now I feel really inexperienced when I chat to people, and you just don't know the right thing to say to people. What would some of the things that you would say are helpful? I mean, I know it's a bit of a case-by-case scenario, and often like words of encouragement and words of support would come out of relationship. We talked about that in series one, haven't we?
0: Yeah,
3: the
0: we
3: importance
0: have a lot.
3: Of relationship. Mm-hmm. But are there kind of some things that you might find that are helpful? What things, is it practical help that people want? Is it just, go on, I'll leave it to you guys to cope.
2: Yeah, I guess, you know, practical help's always good, isn't it? Probably in those initial days. And I think, but more than anything, not shying away from asking people and talking to them, because mm-hmm. people want to be heard and they want to be acknowledged. And I think, you know, it's not about trying to make it better or take that pain away. It's just giving them the space mm. to feel how they're feeling, and that's okay.
1: Yeah.
2: Yeah.
1: I think it's important as well just to be able to let them cry. Some people say, we've seen people that have had really unfortunate experiences, even with friends and family, who've said, oh, you know, it's been 3 months now, you must be over this by now, you know, you can get pregnant again, you know, there's all these things are very, very unhelpful. Mm. So just being with people and understanding that they're still grieving, even if it's 3 or 4 or 6 or 12 months later, because those anniversary dates come up and they're really, really significant for people. So just being sensitive to people and asking them how they're really doing, and if they want to cry, they can cry. Just don't try and shut them up.
3: Yeah.
0: And do you find that that men get lost in this conversation a bit in society, and how do you work to make that a better thing? Do you work with couples together, for example, and do you have men that just come on their own?
1: Yeah, we do. We see men on their own, and we see men with a couple. Men and women often grieve in different ways. So we don't do relationship counselling, but we do see people to help them understand their own grief, but also to help them to understand each other's grief.
0: Right, okay.
1: Because men often maybe like to go and dig in the garden or go for a pint down the pub with their mates. And they process their grief in a very different way to women. So more practical, they keep it to themselves. Maybe they don't want to cry. Maybe they don't want to ask their partner how they are, because that might make them cry, and they don't want their partner to cry, so they won't say a word. And then the woman sometimes can get upset with that and, you know, understandably feels like they don't understand her grief. So
0: yes.
1: Sometimes our work is helping them to understand their own personal ways of grieving, but also understanding each other, so then they can support each other in that.
3: Mm. One of the things I remember after James, actually, so Jane and Sarah both knew James also, and is that Carl and I grieved in very different ways. And one of the things we did tend to do is we felt like at times we couldn't upset the other one. So like Carl would be having an emotional day and I would feel okay. And so he wouldn't want to bring me down, and then vice versa. But in the grieving sense, like dates stick in my mind. Carl is less, as a man, I don't know if that's a man thing generally. I don't know what you're like with dates, Rob. But like dates are really significant to me, and I remember things and I build up towards dates. And not just the obvious ones, like when it was James's birthday or when he passed away, but it might be a time when we went on holiday together or a special memory that we have together. And I would remember those, and Carl, like, bless him, wouldn't remember those things. So I would have a day of feeling emotional and it just wouldn't be on Carl's radar. And it's where you meet in the middle with those, isn't it, I guess, you know?
2: Definitely.
3: Yeah, so...
2: I think that the plus side as well, a bit more, you know, like what Jane said about having a couple in the room together, is when you've built that relationship with them, they kind of feel safe to say things in that room to each other, which they maybe wouldn't make the time or say that outside of the session. So you really kind of see them grow and develop, don't you, and understand each other.

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2: Are there some sort of stories that you would be happy to share with us, maybe, where people have given you permission to share, where they've come to the centre, like in quite a broken place, and then found hope? After all, this is what our podcast is aiming towards, to giving people hope, where they found hope and have gone on to continue living life after tragedy.
3: Yeah. Yeah, we were going to share a story about a couple, actually, called Brad and Justine. And I think, did you see them?
4: I used to see Brad and Justine, and their story is on our website. We've got video stories if anybody wants to look at those. Yeah. And so, they very bravely shared their story. I'll just read out this, if that's all right.
2: Yeah,
4: please. It's easier to... So, Brad and Justine came to counselling after they lost their daughter, Sienna, at 35 weeks in 2019. It was a very traumatic birth, which lasted 3 days. But they recalled within the sessions how they got to see her and how she was beautiful. And then when they had to leave, they were just left with that feeling of, how do we move forward after this? Justine just wanted someone to tell her what to do. When they first came to the centre, where it was just very gentle and calming, in her words, she said it felt like a big proverbial hug. Justine and Brad came as a couple to sessions and described how it just opened up those conversations in a safe and neutral space so they could understand each other. Brad described it as being on rough seas and feeling like he was not going to make it. And Justine describes how she learned that grief was not linear. It was very messy and chaotic, and that was okay. There was no right or wrong way to feel. You were very normal for the feeling. They were very normal for the way they were feeling. They described that they were able to be raw and vulnerable in the place, and it felt like a weight was being lifted off them. And they shared that without our care, at pregnancy crisis care, they would not be where they are now, and not as strong as a couple. She said that it was not but both and, so that they can both be devastated and heartbroken for what happened, but also grateful for the life she had now. There's more on their video, and they have had another baby since then. So it's quite a moving story. But there's lots of stories on our website if you want to listen to them.
2: That would be lovely. That would be really good. Really lovely. So I guess you guys and the other people that are working at the centre there, they must hear some really heavy and difficult things. So perhaps on a personal level, how do you guys manage hearing those things? And I know because you're professional counsellors, you have like supervision and such like, but still it touches your heart, doesn't it? You couldn't not be affected by people's lives and helping them, really.
3: Yeah, I mean, it is really, really moving. And I think, you know, when you're doing, you know, long-term counselling with people and you kind of go on that journey with them, you know, it can feel really emotional. And like you were saying, you know, we have regular supervision, so it's almost like our own kind of mini counselling session where we can talk through cases. And, you know, you couldn't do the job if you didn't do that. But I think, you know, it's also about looking after ourselves, isn't it? And just making sure we have time to relax after sessions.
2: Yeah.
3: And just being there for each other, really, and having that space to talk things through.
2: Yeah. That's fabulous.
5: Do you find that people share with you things that they are doing sort of outside as well as coming to meet you guys? And from hearing their stories and their testimonies and seeing those people recover from their most sort of traumatised or heavy places, are there any particular sort of themes in people that you've noticed who are sort of how they're living their life as such?
4: I think in the early stages of loss and grief, especially losing a child, it's really, really complicated grief. So it's hidden grief, as I said before. Even with a stillbirth, people don't know what to say and what to do. So they'll often want to be at home in their safe place. They won't want to enter out to the world. Anywhere they go is triggering. If they go to a shop, there's a baby. If they go downtown, there's baby clothes shops and things. So there's just
3: things on social media.
4: So they really kind of isolate and shut themselves down. So it's very brave of them to even come to a session sometimes, because they just don't want to leave the house. So there's that isolation. But it's so complicated, because it's not just that they've lost a child, it's like they've lost the future, and that's not often understood. So it's like, how do we live life again? It's like, how do we find a new normal? This is awful. But what we find in coming to the sessions, they gradually start to open up and process all that stuff, and they are able to go out again. They are able to go to the shops again. They gradually can start reintegrating into life and getting back to work or college or whatever. They do other things as well, in terms of we might encourage them to do self-care things, fun things, gentle exercise when they're ready. But it can take a time for some people. It's a long, slow process, and it just takes many months of recovery, really.
5: So when you say that they've lost a future, or they're grieving a future, so are you saying, this is me trying to understand it, so if you lose somebody later in life, then there's the loss of what you've had, but losing a child, or particularly a child that you never actually got to meet in the flesh, is losing all those hopes and dreams and what you envision to be doing at certain stages of life.
4: Absolutely,
3: I think often when people see that positive pregnancy test, even without realizing, they're making those plans and, maybe kind of envisaging what their family is going to be like. Maybe it's a sibling for a child they've already got. So all of that is all of a sudden gone, So it's a loss, like you say, it's a loss of all of that as well, isn't it?

0: Studios.
1: Am I right in saying that there's a sort of unwritten rule that you don't tell anyone you're pregnant until 13 weeks or something like that? Have we just made that up in society? Yeah. Is that helpful? What's some of your reflections on that?
2: Yeah, people do tend to keep it a bit quiet because they have the 12-week scan.
1: Right.
2: And at the 12-week scan, that will say whether there's a heartbeat or not. Right. Sometimes people have a missed miscarriage, so they don't even know they've lost a baby by then. And that can be a big shock. So, yeah, people tend to wait until a little bit later to tell. But then that carries an issue because if they haven't told anybody and then they have had a loss, then who do they tell? Because they're stuck with their grief then.
3: So it's not necessarily helpful at all, I don't think.
2: No.
1: So your recommendation would be, you know, at least a couple of close friends, keep them in the loop.
3: Yeah, I mean, obviously everyone's individual, aren't they? But I think, you know, if you have already shared that with someone, you know, if something, you know, does happen, then at least you've got that support network straight away.
1: And how many of the people who come to see you have told very few people before they've come to you? And how many have tried to process this just with friends and family and just found that actually there was still stuff they needed to work through?
2: I'd say there's quite a few people that don't say hardly anything to anybody. It's a very private thing and they just shut up with it on their own and isolate. So, yeah, there's quite often nobody's said anything to anybody, have they?
3: Yeah.
2: I don't know how many percentage that is, but quite a lot of people.
3: It'd be interesting to know. But
4: I was going to say, are there like statistics and things, you know, of, because a lot of it is so unknown, isn't it? And people keep it really private. So what are the statistics for like early pregnancy loss? And
3: I did actually make a little note of this. So just to give you some ideas. So miscarriage, which is loss in the first 23 weeks of pregnancy. So one in four women would have experienced a miscarriage, but actually they think it's probably quite higher than that because there's miscarriages and people don't necessarily report it. So that's an estimated 500 miscarriages a day in the UK.
4: Wow.
3: Stillbirth, so that's loss after 24 weeks. One in 250 pregnancies ends in a stillbirth. So in the UK in 2021, 2,866 babies were stillborn. Abortion, one in three women have had an abortion.
2: And I think the latest stats on that was over 250,000 in the UK.
3: Yeah. Was that in the last year?
2: Whenever that last year was, in that year.
3: And then neonatal death or newborn death, so death of a baby in the first 28 days of life. In 2021, there was 2.9 deaths per 1,000 live births. So 1,071 babies born after 24 weeks died in the first 28 days of life.
4: I mean, it just makes you realise, doesn't it, that even within the circles that we mix with socially, like in our different employment, whatever, you know, there's a high chance that we're going to be drawing alongside somebody or unknowingly being a friend to somebody who's gone through such devastating loss, such a difficult time.
3: We found that when we've been to networking events, you know, even in like a small event where there's maybe 9 or 10 people in the room and you can be sharing about what you do, you know, there'll be at least 1, 2, 3, 4 people that will either have their own experience or know someone that's had that experience. So,
4: You go.
1: I'm thinking we've talked about miscarriages and stillbirth, I guess, more than terminations. So how does it tend to be that people come later on, a few years later or something, to come and talk to you about that?
2: Yeah, it can be varied, actually. It could be straight afterwards or it could be several years after. And I think one of the ladies I saw was 40 years after. She'd had a termination in her 20s and she was now 60-something.
1: Wow.
2: And that's a really complicated grief as well because it's a choice that they've made. Often they've been encouraged to make that for different reasons, either they're too young or they've got no money or their partner's forcing them to or their parents might have forced them to. It could also be for medical reasons, if they've had a termination for, you know, medical abnormalities of the baby. So it's all a hidden grief, but they've made that choice ultimately. But then they then think they can't grieve because they've made that choice. So there's a lot of guilt sometimes, a lot of shame. So that gets hidden even for even longer often because they can't talk about it or they don't feel like they deserve to talk about it. And we say that whenever there's been any kind of pregnancy loss, that's a loss, no matter what the reason or whatever's happened. So they do deserve to grieve. And I guess this podcast is about hope in the city, and it's our privilege really that we see people in the depths of despair, whether it's termination or any other loss. And we see there's always a turning point in that counselling journey where, although there's a lot of tears and there's a lot of sobbing and there's a lot of, you know, pain that they go through, we always see them turn a corner at some point.
3: Yeah.
2: And they're still learning to live with that loss, but they find a way through that, and we do help them to find hope for their futures, don't we? And yeah, it's just definitely a privilege to see that, where they, you know, they start to live again, and their self-esteem is built up and they can hold their head up high. And yeah, it's just amazing to see that when that happens, isn't it?

0: Do you think that when you meet people, do you think that you hear why they haven't come and seen you sooner? What if someone was listening to this and thinking, mm. "Oh, I have thought about something like that, but I'm not sure I'm either bad enough or my situation's bad enough," or like, what would you say to people who are listening, who are sort of umming and ahhing, if you like, mm. or perhaps even just totally written it off in the past as something that they might need?
1: I'd say, yeah, just make that brave first step. It's it takes a lot of courage, really, and we appreciate that. And we're all very approachable, very friendly, and we don't kind of pounce on people when they come in. They're just, we're just very sensitive to what their needs are. And if they feel they can reach out, no need is too small. Yeah, mm. they just, as long as it's around pregnancy crisis or loss, we can support them for as long as they need, really.
2: Mm-hmm. And we can have, we can have that initial chat with them on the phone. And although most of our counselling is face-to-face, we do offer it telephone and Zoom, which sometimes is more manageable for people, mm-hmm. or people, maybe prefer that. But, yeah, we are a friendly bunch.
3: And just to reiterate as well, there's no charge to the counselling.
2: No.
3: No. People would sign up for, because sometimes that does put people off, doesn't it? They just don't have the facility to be able to pay, and to know that that's just available with no charge is just incredible.
0: Yeah. Do they not need to see their GP first then?
1: No, they can self-refer. We do get GP referrals, but they can self-refer as well.
0: Mm. Wow. Mm-hmm. And what's the longest that you've sort of journeyed with someone? What's that? What does that typically look like? Do you find that you come alongside them for a season? Do you then hear again from them in the future?
1: Yeah. We used to offer unlimited sessions, but because we've got the waiting list now, we've had to cut that down a bit. So we do still offer between 20 and 24 weeks worth of sessions. But we can be flexible with that. And there is one guy that I've seen for a couple of years, actually, because he had the loss of twins in Cornwall. And the inquest has only literally happened a couple of weeks ago, or very recently. So we're rounding down sessions now, but he's been supported over that time because of, the trauma of his loss. Mm.
2: Mm. And there was a couple I saw that was probably almost 2 years. And initially it was over COVID, so it was all done by Zoom. And then when restrictions were lifted, which was about a year later, and they were living in Exeter and then they moved to the area. They came in and had face-to-face sessions, which was lovely to actually meet them in person. But I think when you're supporting people around fertility issues, that can often be longer term. And then they went on to adoption. Mm. We're just going through that process now.
0: Mm. Wow. So obviously not everybody who has a pregnancy crisis is able to come and see you, or will come and see you. Mm. You mentioned some of the stats there. It's wide-ranging. And obviously many people go through these things and find that actually in community with their family, they're able to. Are there any indications that somebody really does need that extra support?
1: And I guess if you're noticing a family or friend who is very withdrawn or becoming more and more depressed, I'd encourage them to come forward.
0: Because you mentioned, haven't you, that there was an initial time that in grief that people are... They, they

0: help. Yeah. Is that what you're saying?
1: Yeah, I mean, you've mentioned suicidal. I mean, I'm sure, you know, some of the things that go through our heads as human beings is crazy anyway, isn't it? That's all of us.
2: Yeah.
1: I just wonder how much is, when is too much, you know? We just say, come on.
2: I guess, yeah, suicidal ideation is one thing. Some people stop eating. Some people get, you know, quite mentally unwell. They can't sleep. Or maybe they're very manic and they can't calm down because that's a coping strategy. So, yeah, it's just monitoring people's mental health, isn't it? Just keeping an eye on people around you and helping them to reach out either to their GP or if it's, you know, for pregnancy crisis stuff, they could contact us.

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3: You went back to work, didn't you, for a bit, and then found that actually I needed a bit more time off.
4: Yeah, I think when I went back, it was after about 7 or 8 weeks after James had died, maybe even a little bit less than that. And I think it was my desperation to do something normal, to just try and be normal. And then, so I was there for about 6 weeks, and they were amazing. The team in PCC were amazing at looking after me. But my head was completely scrambled, and then I was like, actually, I do not have capacity to do anything.

0: anything more than just get out of bed in the morning. Yeah. So I took more time out. And I, for my personal thing, is I felt like God was saying, it's time to step back. I need you. We talked about the Psalm 23, didn't we? And just stepping back and, you know,
1: feeling led back into
0: And resting in pastures green and beside still waters, and
1: had that
0: and
1: then time, and then it was a new season.
0: Yeah, and then it was time to come back, and I was like, because I think there was something about I wanted to be as I was before. I wanted to like cling on to the life I had before, but there's in that realization that life isn't going to be what it was before, that you're going to carry that with you, and you may do the things that you did before, but you will experience them in a different way. And I think that was just such a huge learning curve. And I guess for, as you're saying, some of your clients that you see as well, it's that realisation that life is never going to be the same again. And how do we live in a new life? How do we live? You know, how do we...
2: I think that's huge for people, because like you say, there is that kind of desperation just to want to be the person that they were before. And so, yeah, often they will go back to work too early, and then, you know, they will struggle with that. But I think, you know, as they kind of work through all these difficult feelings and emotions, they obviously you don't get over it, but you adjust and you find whatever is the new normal for you. And, you know, there can be lots of beauty in that as well.
0: What are some of the things you would say as well that are helpful things to do? So perhaps you've got somebody and they're in, they've got a family member and they're in those first early weeks. What kind of things might they be able to do to help themselves or to help that person? Are there some things that you would recommend?
2: Practical things, I guess.
3: Self-care, I guess, in whatever form that is for them. It could be, you know, sometimes people find it hard to get out of bed. So if that's a celebration, they can get out of bed one morning and have a shower, that's huge. Or maybe just having breakfast or a small meal or small, if they can't eat big meals, just small regular meals or snacks through the day, having a bath or a gentle walk around. If they can't go for a jog, maybe they can just go for a walk around the block or around the park. Getting out into nature is really key, you know, just to be able to ground themselves a bit more. We're fortunate to live in a beautiful city, so there's, you know, the moors and the Hoe is, you know, it's lovely places to see, isn't there? Sometimes just lighting a candle, we often think about ways to remember. So, you know, just to have a candle can light up a dark room easily, can't it? And just focusing on something could be really comforting too.
1: So marking those anniversaries, those moments. You talked in your podcast, didn't you, about inviting grief in on your terms, and actually some of these events and memory time milestones were important to do that.
0: Yes, definitely. The other thing I was thinking about as well, and I know you're a bit of an advocate for this, both of you actually, is the journaling. Journaling your feelings. Sometimes you've just got to get them out and put them somewhere. You never do anything with them, and you may not even feel that you can go back to them, but just to be able to there's something clarifying in it, I think, isn't there? Where we're talking about loss of a baby or whatever as well, because that has been such a short spell of time, hasn't it, for that family, for that time. Whether putting pen to paper and even like being able to write about the baby makes it very real. There's something tangible in that, being able to put the name of the child down or the name of the family.
2: Writing a letter of what you would like to say.
0: Just makes it so tangible and so real, doesn't it? Which
1: I mean, I remember when Anna was born, just feeling really that I didn't have sort of a relationship with the child. So it was quite obvious to me that, like, Jess did, like, she, Jess, my wife, like, she knew Anna from when Anna was, you know, from the beginning. And I, you know, for me, perhaps it's part of just emotionally getting ready to being a dad. You know, and in the early days when Anna was born, big part of my role, it felt like, was keeping Jess going because she didn't sleep and the practical things that I needed to do. But as a man, it didn't feel like I really bonded with Anna directly and emotionally until she was a number of months old. So I wonder that some really complex things going on then, that if, you know, a baby dies very young, what does that mean for the man who perhaps didn't feel like they had that level of relationship with the the child that the mum had? You've talked about the difference between men and women, and I wonder what are some of the other things that have come through from your years of experience taking people through those, men and women.
2: I mean, we always encourage people, you know, individuals, couples, men and women, to try and find those positive ways to remember the baby that they've lost. But I guess it is a bit more tricky, isn't it, for a man, because they haven't had that physical kind of, you know, that baby growing inside them. But I don't know, what have you come across, anything particularly that's helpful with men?
3: I mean, meeting other men can be useful. There are some sort of I think there was a baby loss football
2: Sands.
3: So meeting other men to, you know, whether they talk or not about their little ones, it's just helpful to have another person that's been through that experience and who understands. I know a couple of guys who've met up and befriended each other almost just to have somebody who cares and understands, and whether they talk a lot or not, that they're just there. That can be really useful. Some people make up memory boxes. From, I guess men and women could do that individually or as a couple. Just some things that could help to focus on their memories. They might look at the scan picture or have write a letter, like Sarah said.
1: Would there be anything to sort of give you the mic for the last minute or so? There might not be, but just as you think about the time we've had today, but everything that you've learned over the last 16 years, any sort of parting words of comfort or reassurance or what have you, for people who you might not meet in your service but are listening today?
2: I guess just to encourage people to reach out and talk to someone, even if it's not contacting us. You know, just make sure that you share whatever you're feeling with somebody that's close to you.
3: Yeah.
2: Yeah.
3: And I'd add to the fact that your grief is normal. You've been through a lot, and, you know, it's the loss of a baby or a child, they say it takes up to a couple of years at least of a minimum of grieving. So to be kind to yourself and to not push yourself and to give yourself time to grieve.

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2: The English FA is joining the association in Wales in withdrawing its backing for Gianni Infantino's re-election as FIFA president. He's reportedly lobbied the Trump administration for help keeping his job despite a growing backlash against his botched plans to sell stakes in the World Cup to private investors. England and Wales have had their driest ever July, according to provisional Met Office figures in records dating back to 1836. Most of England's currently in the grip of heat health alerts as temperatures rise above 30 degrees again. National Farmers Union President Tom Bradshaw is calling for the government to support the infrastructure he says is needed.
3: We need to build those reservoirs on farm. We need changes to the water abstraction system so that we can have more flexibility to fill those reservoirs whenever we've got surplus water. And then we can utilise those reservoirs to produce the crops and to try to build the resilience of our food systems.
2: Reform UK insists its plans to send the Royal Navy to stop small boat crossings in the English Channel are legal. The French government claims it would violate maritime and international law. There are huge delays on the M4, where a lorry full of haze caught fire. The motorway's closed westbound near Swindon. Ariana Grande is taking a step back from public life soon, following what her team calls endless public scrutiny. She's wrapping things up after a 10-night residency at London's O2 next month. The singer's also pulled out of a London stage production of Sunday in the Park with George. Our entertainment correspondent Katie Spencer has more.
4: Empire Street Productions were due to put on the West End performance with her next year alongside her Wicked co-star Jonathan Bailey. They have spoken about the fact that it can't have been an easy decision for her to make this. The production will still be going ahead, but they say they have complete understanding how she's come to this decision.
2: And Chelsea have confirmed the signing of England midfielder Jordan Henderson. The 36-year-old agreed a 2-year contract at Stamford Bridge after leaving Brentford last week. That's the latest. I'm Cam Hall.
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5: From the Sky News Centre at 7, Gianni Infantino is coming under increasing pressure to leave his position as FIFA president. The English Football Association's following Wales in officially withdrawing support after his botched attempts to sell off stakes in the World Cup. The FA had previously endorsed Infantino getting another term, but former chief executive Mark Palios said they had to work with caution.
6: They had to be very careful as to what they were going to do, and they weren't isolated. And with all the other teams in UEFA stepping forward and saying they were going to boycott the World Cup, I think that gave them the opportunity to stand up and be counted.
5: England and Wales have experienced their driest July on record. According to Met Office figures, 19 counties across England had effectively no rainfall across the month. The French government says Reform UK's plans to deploy the Royal Navy to turn back migrant boats would break maritime and international law. The party insists its idea for the largest military operation in the English Channel since World War II is legal. But former British Naval Commander Tom Sharp is far from convinced.
7: It's shallow, it's got some good bits, but they're really kind of overwhelmed by huge holes in the way it's written, the lack of thought on France, the lack of thought on legals. It really kind of, it's a wafer-thin plan.
5: Donald Trump claims the US and Iran have reached a deal on the Strait of Hormuz after calling off more planned strikes. Iran's denied holding talks with the Americans, comments the US president has called duplicitous. A convicted fraudster who raided £300,000 from the life savings of a pensioner before going on the run has been sentenced to an extra 2 months in jail. Pamela Gwinnett was previously handed a 6-year sentence in her absence after fleeing to Tenerife. And British tennis number one Emma Raducanu will miss the US Open due to injury. She suffered a stress fracture in her leg in June, which forced her to pull out of Wimbledon the day before the championship started. That's the latest. I'm Cam Hall.
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10: And thanks for joining me. I'm Chris Mountford. I'm about to bring you the latest Cross Rhythms Top 10 chart based on music sales and radio airplay. Coming up, some of the most heard and bought songs of the week. We'll find out if NF gets a second week at number one with Home.

It climbed up to number one last time in our rundown. Will it stay there for a second week? Could Switchfoot climb to number one with Make Up, Wake Up, Mr. Crow? They've been in and around the top three for 7 weeks so far. Could they go one better and climb up from number two last time to number one in this chart? We'll find out between now and the end of the hour. There are three new entries on the way, including from One Republic.

But the top 10 this time round begins with a new entry from Blessing Offer. You lift me up when the world gets cold, and it's all too much. Sometimes I need somebody. So this song's taken from his latest album, Real, which includes big songs like this, Lift Me Up. It's an album that was written out of tragic circumstances, really, on the back of losing two people really close to him. The songs are about processing some quite raw grief and finding strength for today and a hope for tomorrow. So this song is The Morning, and it's a new entry at number 10.

0: it will. Oh, yes, it will.
1: It's great to have Blessing Offer back in the countdown. That's The Morning from his album Real, a new entry at number 10. Liddy Lynn blends indie pop with dreamy tunes and introspective lyrics. On her latest EP, Metamorphosis, she's inspired by the transformation that she found in her life when she put her trust in Jesus. And the collection of songs speaks of hope and new beginnings. Well, the song from that EP that features in the Cross of Them's top 10 chart at the moment, it was a new entry in our countdown last time at number 10, and this time climbs up one place.
2: 9.

0: Think of You from Liddy Lynn gets a second week in the chart. It climbs a place to number 9. So 21 Pilots have been in the rundown for the last few weeks with the song Centre Mass. It features on their latest album, Breach, and it gets a sixth week in the countdown, dropping down a couple of places.
1: 8. Right this way.

Dropping down two places to number 8, it's Center Mass by 21 Pilots. Okay, next I'm going to showcase a couple of tunes which could be new entries here on the Cross Rhythms Top 10 chart in the next few weeks. Starting off with this one from Holland, this is Where Do I Go?

Where Do I Go is from Holin. That could be a new entry on the Crossrhythms Top 10 chart in the next few weeks. The same goes for this one from Abby Gamboa and Aidan King. It's Obsessed.

0: two potential future hits on the Cross Rhythms chart, ones to listen out for in the next few weeks. Back to our latest countdown, though. You've got tunes from Ray and One Republic coming up.
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1: 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They've been so disappointed, so broken, almost lost the desire to even live. 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
0: I'm not giving up yet.
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2: Don't know how I'll get there. 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
2: I'm not giving up.
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0: That's Ray, who has dominated the Crossrhythms Top 10 chart over the last 3 months, with 12 weeks at number one consecutively. Most of those weeks with the song Joy. And then more recently, she spent a couple of weeks at number one with that song, Lifeboat. Until it was knocked off the top spot by NF last time. And we'll find out a bit later on if NF remains at number one for a second week. But there are three new entries in this countdown. I'm going to play the second new entry of the chart, of this chart, in just a few moments' time. It's from One Republic. But first of all, making room for the new entries. Dropping out of the countdown, Floor Plan with Only God. Plus, Suddenly by The Young Escape.
1: You stepped into the light, you opened up my eyes. Suddenly, I can see.
0: And Carry You by Damien. The three songs which exit the countdown to make room for the new entries. One of them's next, and it's a track for a video game. Yeah, this next track, Give Me Something, serves as the theme song for the tactical video game Ark Knights Enfield. Their frontman Ryan Tedder noted the band collaborated on the track because of their genuine obsession with video games. Well, the song is a new entry at number
2: 6.

A new entry at number 6, One Republic with Give Me Something. Based on music sales and radio airplay, this is the Crossrhythms Top 10 chart, and we're halfway through the countdown. In a moment, we'll go through the songs in the running for today's number one spot. But at this halfway point, I'm going to showcase a series of brilliant new releases. Maybe some of these songs will feature in our top 10 in the future. And we've got some really summery sounding tunes for you as we go through the new releases. And we start off with a single from Ryan Ellis with Praises.

0: some of the finest new releases just out. And maybe some of those will feature in the Cross Rhythms Countdown in the future. Now, just before we continue with our latest countdown, here are the songs in the running for the number one spot. Last time, NF climbed to the top with Home. Will he get a second week at number one with this song?
1: No need to rush, it's all right.
0: Switchfoot climbed up to two with Wake Up Mr. Crow. Could they go one better and climb to number one? We've also got a big new entry on the way from Party Wave and Forrest Frank. Could SOS go to number one? Well, we'll find out the answers to those questions over the coming minutes as we continue with the Cross Rhythms chart.
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featuring ZVC. That's Josiah Queen with Demons. It falls one place to number 5 on the Crossrhythms Top 10 chart. Still to come, the big 3 songs of the week. I'm going to be showcasing a couple more new tunes, which may be new entries in our countdown as well in the next few weeks. But first of all, it's Brandon Lake and Nick Jonas who get a 7th week in the countdown with their single The Author this time round. And it drops one place. 4.

0: Answer.
1: It's Brandon Lake and Nick Jonas with the author that falls down one place. I've got the top three songs of the week on the way. Will NF remain at number one? First of all, I'm going to showcase two brand new tracks. They could be new entries in this countdown over the coming weeks. This one's from Hopeful, and it's titled Fractured Soul.

from the brilliant album Wild One. Another potential new hit on the Cross Rhythms chart in the next few weeks could be this one from Taylor Charmaine. This is Back to Life.

0: Featuring Called Out Music, it's Taylor Charmaine with Back to Life, and that could be a new entry on the Crush Rhythms chart in the next few weeks. Back to our latest countdown, though. We've got the big three songs of the week on the way. Will NF get a second week at number one with Home?
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3: From a child star on Broadway to R&B hitmaker, we take a look at the history of Lee Varsey. We report on the rise of US singer and songwriter Patrick Mabry. And one-time Hillsong singer Aidan King speaks about relocating to the US and developing a solo career.
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1: The Crush Rhythms Top 10. I'm about to have a
0: good day. Welcome back to The Countdown. I'm Chris here. We are about to play the song that's at number three. Now, Forrest Frank is no stranger to the Crush Rhythms Top 10. He's had loads

0: SOS from Party Wave and Forrest Frank. That's a new entry at number three, a big new entry in this latest countdown from Cross Rhythms. Two songs left then. We're about to find out if NF gets a second week at number one with Home. He climbed to the top of the countdown with that song last time. And Switchfoot were at number two with Wake Up Mr. Crow. Those songs are still to be played. Do they come in the same order? Has Switchfoot moved up to number one? Let's find out. At two, it's a non-mover.
1: Two.

0: From their recently released album Forever Now, it's Switchfoot with Wake Up Mr. Crow, a non-mover at number two. So NF remains at number one with Home. I'll play that in just a moment after a quick recap. Here's what's happened so far.
1: 10. Oh, the sun's gonna rise in the morning, yes it will, oh yes it will.
0: It was a new entry at number 10, The Morning by Blessing Offer. Climbing one place, Liddy Lynn with Think of You.
1: 9.
0: Dropping two places, Center Mass by 21 Pilots.
1: 8. I pull on my shirt sleeve to cover half
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2: From the Sky News Centre at 8, Donald Trump's issued a warning to Iran, saying it's their last chance to sign what he's calling a good document. The US president says talks between the two sides are going on now, despite earlier denials from Tehran. He's called off planned strikes and says both sides are talking about fully reopening the Strait of Hormuz by tomorrow.
3: The first phase is the opening of the straits. The second phase will be the denuclearization, and that'll take a little while. But we're very strong on it. They cannot have a nuclear weapon. Iran cannot have a nuclear weapon.
2: FIFA President Gianni Infantino's rapidly losing support over his botched plans to sell stakes in the World Cup to private investors. The English and Welsh football associations are boycotting his re-election, while he's reportedly been lobbying the White House to help keep his job. France is condemning Reform UK's proposal to deploy the Royal Navy in the English Channel as a violation of maritime and international law. The party insists using the service to send migrant boats back is legal. A man from South Wales has been jailed for keeping his mum's body in a freezer for almost 3 years so he could claim her benefits. Christopher Phillips, who's 60, has been sentenced to 2 years and 4 months after admitting fraud and preventing the lawful burial of his mum Sylvia, who died in 2023. When police searched their home in Porthcawl, they discovered the 89-year-old's remains.
4: The circumstances are that we've come to the address that you were in earlier on, and we've gone into the back room and found a lady in the freezer. Okay.
2: More weather records have been broken. Last month was the driest July ever in England and Wales. The Met Office also says the average temperature in Wales equaled the high set 20 years ago. And Celtic's Scottish Premiership title defence is underway, with Martin O'Neill's side playing Dundee in their season opener. It's currently goalless at Parkhead. That's the latest. I'm Cam Hall.
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5: 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My name's Peter Field. We've got 1 hour of punk, rock and metal. You're in the mosh pit. Got a special guest on tonight's show, the sound engineer from the Extreme Tour. Hi, Michael.
6: Hi, Peter. Thanks for having me.
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6: Come to the UK from the States, Las Vegas, Nevada.
5: Excellent. Well, it's great to have you on the show, and we'll be talking to Michael throughout the show. He's got a special app that I want you listeners to hear about. But starting tonight's show is Skillet with Legendary.

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2: Okay, you've just heard Memphis Mayfire with The American Dream. Up next is Minor Rockstar. These guys are on Thumper Punk Records, band from California. Sent me a couple of tracks, here's one of them. Great song called Freedom. And after that, we've got Colin Say with Make It Out Alive.

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1: Okay, Michael, tell me about this app you've developed.
2: Well, the app is called Face Shield AI, and we've literally taken the full armor of God and put it on your AI, and each piece of armor has a job in the app.
1: Brilliant. 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
2: Correct. It's a companion. It's a tool.
1: Excellent. And that's faithshield.ai.
2: That is faithshield.ai.
1: Excellent. Got to play a band from Nashville, Tennessee now. Autumn Eve with Blood, Sweat and Tears.

0: special guest Michael Faber in the studio. He's developed an app called faithshield.ai. But Michael, you're a sound engineer and you've done a lot of Christian rock bands, is that right?
1: That's true. I used to work at a club called Chain Reaction and we did tons of Tooth and Nail bands in there, like Reliant K and a bunch of the other ones you probably know. We literally did 1,400 bands in a year and a half.
0: Excellent. Yeah, we love Tooth and Nail on the show. Gonna do a classic rock song now, Les Coulson with He's Coming.

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1: Okay, so Michael, tell me some of the clubs you've worked at or some of like the big famous bands, because you've done that much in your career.
2: Well, in the 80s, I worked at a club called the Roxy in West Hollywood, L.A., and we did a lot of metal bands in there. In fact, metal's kind of my thing. I'm a total metalhead.
1: Okay, have you got any names that you worked with?
2: Oh boy, Guns N' Roses came through there when we were there. Motley Crue was still running up and down, passing out their flyers on the Sunset Strip.
1: Excellent. So I'm going to play an 80s band now, Christian rock band, Petra, with The Right

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1: 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My name's Peter Field. Don't go away. We've got 15 minutes left of punk rock and metal. You're in the mosh pit. Gonna play Disciple with Touch of Pain and Firefight with Bang Bang. We've got special guest Michael Weber, who is the sound engineer from the Extreme Tour, and he's got his new app, faithshield.ai. So we'll be hearing from Michael before the end of the show. But time for some rocking music from Disciple.

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2: 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I'm going to play some Papa Roach now with Love Me Till It Hurts.

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2: from a child star on Broadway to R&B hitmaker, we take a look at the history of Lee Varsey. We report on the rise of US singer and songwriter Patrick Mabry. And one-time Hillsong singer Aidan King speaks about relocating to the US and developing a solo career.
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4: From the Sky News Centre at 9, FIFA's president is losing support for his re-election after his failed attempt to sell stakes in the World Cup to private investors. Football associations in Wales, Sweden and Serbia say they no longer back Gianni Infantino, with England expected to follow. Our reporter Kaveh Solikull explains why it's taken until now to attempt to oust him.
5: The FA are bidding to host the Women's World Cup. So if you are coming out against the president of FIFA, who was all powerful at that stage, that may harm your prospects of hosting a tournament like that.
4: Donald Trump's told Iran it's on its last chance to make a peace deal. The US president had earlier called Tehran duplicitous after its foreign ministry denied that talks were taking place. The French Interior Ministry says Reform UK's latest plans to stop small boat crossings in the Channel would violate maritime and international law. The party maintains getting the Navy to intercept vessels and return them to the continent is legal. Its Home Affairs spokesperson Zia Youssef says Conservative and Labour governments have shown contempt weakness.
6: Rather than defending the realm, they have turned state agencies into a free taxi service and provided taxpayer-funded hotels for those who break our laws. They surrendered the English Channel to criminal cartels.
4: Downing Street says crossings are down 50% compared to last year. Police say a man arrested in connection with the death of a 9-year-old girl in Angus was known to her. She was found on an industrial estate in Arbroath just after midnight. Detectives say she was on a camping holiday. A fraudster's had 2 months added to her jail sentence after escaping to Tenerife before her trial. Pamela Gwinnett was given 6 years in prison for defrauding a vulnerable pensioner out of more than £300,000. And Celtic lead Dundee 1-0 in the defending champions' first match of the Scottish Premiership season. Benjamin Nygren's got the only goal so far at Parkhead. That's the latest. I'm Cam Hall.
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7: Chip K's Mad Minute!
8: God loves kids. The Bible is full of stories where it's the young ones who take center stage. Josiah was the child king. David was the child warrior. Jesus was the child rabbi teacher. And later on in his adult ministry life, Jesus said,

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0: 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Oh God, what would it be like to see restoration, renewal, and rebuilding? 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
7: From the Sky News Centre, it's 10. The English FA is joining the association in Wales in withdrawing its backing for Gianni Infantino's re-election as FIFA president. He's reportedly lobbied the White House for help keeping his job despite a growing backlash against his botched plans to sell stakes in the World Cup to private investors. Former FA chairman David Bernstein says Infantino needs to be ousted quickly.
8: Infantino, like many of these guys, is very good at clinging on and holding on and getting support from here and there. But I think it's important that the football family can bring this to a head sooner rather than later. I think it can be very damaging if this drags on.
7: Donald Trump says talks are taking place with Iran about fully reopening the Strait of Hormuz by tomorrow. That's despite earlier denials of discussions from Tehran. The American president says the US had been planning an attack harder than any since World War II before calling it off at the request of Middle East allies. He's warned Iran it's their last chance to sign a good deal.
9: I want to give them every last chance before decapitation. Very tough to do what we have planned, still planned. We'll see what happens.
7: France is condemning Reform UK's plan to deploy the Royal Navy in the English Channel as a violation of maritime and international law. The party insists using the service to send migrant boats back is legal. A man from South Wales has been jailed for 28 months for keeping his dead mother inside a freezer for nearly 3 years and claiming £78,000 of her benefits. Christopher Phillips, who's 60 and from Porthcawl, admitted preventing a lawful burial and fraud. England and Wales have had their driest ever July, according to provisional Met Office figures. Most of England's currently in the grip of heat health alerts. And Celtic have made a winning start to their Scottish Premiership title defence, beating Dundee 1-0. Benjamin Negrin got the winner for the home side at Parkhead. That's the latest. I'm Cam Hall.
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I've been doing this a long time. 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So it's awesome for me to be able to put out music that people will actually hear. Especially when you put this much time into something that you love, something you have a passion for. That's motivation.

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That's just the way that it is. Won't be the dream, they'll take you out. Probably be the pain it brings. The homies hate that I know what they fear. The ladies love that I know how to hear. The kids love that I know what they feel. Streets love cause I've always been real. When the going gets tough, you gotta go harder. This ain't a dish.

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We'd love for you to get involved. We have a fantastic group of contributors creating videos, articles, and posts for our website. 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If you are 18 to 20,

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2: From the Sky News Centre at 11, prisoners convicted of rape and serious child sex offences won't be eligible for early release next month. They were going to be allowed out after serving half their sentence in a bid to reduce overcrowding in jails across England and Wales. Last week, Prime Minister Andy Burnham said that was being reviewed.
3: So it is a challenging situation and we shouldn't actually be in this position as a country, but we have to deal with the reality of where we are. But I will do anything I can to minimise risk to the public.
2: Downing Street says he couldn't include other offences without the prison system collapsing, putting the public at greater risk. The English FA's joining the association in Wales in withdrawing its backing for Gianni Infantino's re-election as FIFA president. He's reportedly lobbied the White House for help keeping his job, despite a growing backlash against his botched plans to sell stakes in the World Cup to private investors. Donald Trump says newly planned talks with Tehran are the last chance for Iran to forge a deal and avoid an escalation of US strikes. The president says both sides are discussing fully reopening the Strait of Hormuz by tomorrow. England and Wales have had their driest ever July, according to provisional Met Office figures. Records date back to 1836. Most of England's currently in the grip of heat health alerts. In sport, defending champions Celtic have made a winning start to the new Scottish Premiership season. Benjamin Negron got the winner as they beat Dundee 1-0. Despite the victory, Celtic boss Martin O'Neill says he wasn't overly impressed.
4: I didn't think we played particularly well throughout the game, yet amazingly we created some really good chances. Maybe could have scored a number of goals. But overall, in terms of play, decisiveness and things like this here, I thought that was lacking from our game.
2: And comedian Jimmy Cricket has died at the age of 80. The Northern Irish stand-up had recently announced a break for health reasons. From Sky News, that's the latest. I'm AJ Walsh.
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So he'd lean onto somebody who would

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3: From the Sky News Centre at midnight, rapists and convicted child groomers won't be included in an early release scheme in jails across England and Wales next month. The Prime Minister says he wanted to go further, but couldn't without crowded prisons collapsing, putting the public at greater risk. Former Conservative Justice Secretary Sir David Gawker, who chaired a recent sentencing review, warns of trade-offs if more crimes are included.
4: You are going to see the spare capacity in the prison system taken up very substantially. You are going to have some practical difficulties about delaying releases that were already long planned. You are going to be raising questions about where you draw the line.
3: Former FA chairman David Bernstein says English football's governing body is too nervous to lead from the front. They're believed to be sending a letter to withdraw support for the re-election of FIFA president Gianni Infantino. Wales, Sweden and Serbia have all publicly distanced themselves after his failed plans to sell stakes in the World Cup. Bernstein says the FA should be braver.
5: They follow rather than lead. It'd be nice to see a little bit more leadership, I think. But basically, they have to work with UEFA. On our own, we're not that powerful. With UEFA, we're extremely powerful. And I think they've done that pretty well.
3: Donald Trump's told Iran it's on its last chance to make a peace deal. The US president had criticised Tehran after its foreign ministry denied that talks were taking place. Reform UK and the French government are at odds over whether the party's plan to use the Royal Navy to intercept small boats is legal. Paris says sending migrants back across the channel would violate its sovereignty. The sun shone last month for longer than ever in England and Wales. It's also been confirmed as the driest July in both nations. And Celtic have made a winning start to their Scottish Premiership title defence, beating Dundee 1-0. Benjamin Negron got the winner for the home side at Parkhead. St Mirren's sit on top of the table after the first round of fixtures. That's the latest. I'm AJ Walsh.
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0: years ago, I was coming home and coming up to a very busy junction on my Honda 90. The lights were green, so I knew I was going to make it, and the car came across my path. I had no time to even think about braking. I was straight into the side. The back of the bike came up, and I went spinning through the air. The pain was just horrendous. I realised that I was on the road. I thought that my neck had gone because I had pins and needles all over. This man came to my side, and then I just said to him, well, how about the car driver? And she said, I'm here. And I had a split second to either love her or get very angry with her. And I asked the Lord Jesus Christ to give me the ability just to love her. And that's what he did. I knew that I was going to go through an awful lot because of the different fractures that I'd got. But Jesus has given me the ability to just love her and to help her in a way that I didn't think was even possible.
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Oh, this is a prayer from all of us, all of our hearts to you. All about you, every breath, every step, every moment, every day. We're desperate for it. All about you, Jesus.

0: 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The spirit of discovery.
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2: From the Sky News Centre at 1. Prisoners convicted of rape and serious child sex offences won't be eligible for early release. They were going to be allowed out after serving half of their sentence in a bid to reduce overcrowding in jails across England and Wales. Last week, Prime Minister Andy Burnham said that was being reviewed.
3: So it is a challenging situation and we shouldn't actually be in this position as a country, but we have to deal with the reality of where we are. But I will do anything I can to minimise risk to the public.
2: Downing Street says he couldn't include other offences without the prison system collapsing, putting the public at greater risk. Gianni Infantino is coming under increasing pressure to leave his position as FIFA president. The English Football Association's following Wales in officially withdrawing support after his botched attempts to sell off stakes in the World Cup. Police say a man arrested in connection with the death of a 9-year-old girl in Angus was known to her. She was found seriously injured on an industrial estate in Arbroath just after midnight. Detectives say she was on a camping holiday with her family. England and Wales have experienced their driest July on record, according to the Met Office figures. 19 counties across England had effectively no rainfall across the month. In sport, Celtic made a winning start to their Scottish Premiership title defence, beating Dundee 1-0 at Parkhead. Benjamin Negron got the only goal as record signing Casper Hu missed a number of big chances. Manager Martin O'Neill says Hu needs time to settle in.
4: When he knows everybody's name, including mine, then he'll be an asset to us. It ran away from him today on a couple of occasions, which I think that, you know, super confident, knowing everything about the place, player would put them in the net.
2: And British tennis number one Emma Raducanu will miss the US Open due to injury. She suffered a stress fracture in her leg in June, which forced her to pull out of Wimbledon. That's the latest. I'm AJ Walsh.
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5: In 1933, in his book Humanism, A New Religion, Charles Francis Potter said, "Education is thus a most powerful ally of humanism. What can the theistic Sunday schools, meeting for an hour once a week, and teaching only a fraction of the children, do to stem the tide of a five-day program of humanistic teaching?" In the 1990s, 1,000 young people left the church every week in the UK. In 2002, an international survey ranked the UK the second most godless country in the world. The UK is no longer a Christian nation. It is a secular humanist society. The UK, who once sent missionaries to the globe, is now the mission field.
6: And I want to say too, it should not be intellectually surprising that a world that only believes a human being is a biological accident in a